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1: Thank you so much for listening. Seth Schleter on the way. New music? Yeah, could be. For King and Country and Chandler Moore. My favorite song on The House FM. There was

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1: I've never seen a morning the sun forgot to rise, in every single detail, you're faithful every time.

Happy Wednesday night from the House FM. We've officially reached the middle of the week. And if your week has been going great, that is awesome. Two thumbs up. If your week's been a little more, Lord help me, then praise the Lord. You're in good company. Take a breath. You're making it. We're going to spend evening reminding you that God is right there with you.

Who was that super huge rock band selling out arenas, singing a Christian song to their audience? Find out next on the House FM. I'll find

0: For those days you just aren't feeling it, Kevin and Amy are here to remind you that you're loved.
1: 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God doesn't love you because of your track record. 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

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Hi, my name is Corey, and I got this video sent to me just last night. Smack dab in the middle of one of these sold-out Creed arena shows, Scott Stapp steps up to the microphone and starts singing this.

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For Moore and Norman, it's 94.3. UConn and El Reno are tuned into 88.5. And for Edmond and North Oklahoma City, it's 100.1. 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

0: Coming to the Oklahoma State Fair, it's Ben Fuller. I'm the child of the Most High God, and the Most High God's for me. Ben Fuller in concert at the 2026 Oklahoma State Fair, Monday, September 21st at 7:30 p.m. at the Chickasaw Country Entertainment Stage. 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
1: We're going to jump into God's Word together. 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
2: You ever watch the news and see the headlines and wonder, okay, where is all this headed? In a devotional earlier today, Zechariah 14, verse 9 gives me the answer. The Lord will be king over the whole earth. And that is a powerful reminder that the story doesn't end with the chaos that's surrounding us. It doesn't end with fear. It doesn't end with evil winning at all. At all. God gets the final word. There will be one Lord, one name, one king. So whatever you're facing tonight, remember that your current circumstances are not the final chapter. The problems you're in the mix with may feel big, but they're not bigger than God. You don't have to know every detail of the future to have peace tonight. You just need to know who holds the future. And his name, in case you're wondering, is Jesus. There's been so many

That dude right over there, he's got mumpsimus. M-U-M-P-S-I-M-U-S. Mumpsimus. Now, what is that, Corey? That's someone who stubbornly persists in a mistaken belief or habit. That dude's got mumpsimus.

0: hear certain news headlines that can make you sweat. For example, this one, here's how much you should have saved for retirement at age 30, age 50, and age 60. Are you at risk of falling behind?
1: I think we all feel a little behind, don't we? I think 10, 20, 30 years earlier, you know, this was not a big deal. As we get older, we start to really worry.
0: It gets real.
1: That we haven't saved enough.
0: Yes. I'm going to tell you, there's Matthew 6:19-21. It says not to store up treasures on earth, but in heaven. And why? Because our real security isn't in money. It's in the one who provides. Yeah, budget, save, be wise, do that. But more than that, place your future in the hands of the one who owns it all. God's economy has no recession.
1: My wife, Tammy, and I, we're going with the heavenly plan as opposed to the earthly plan.
0: Uh-huh.
1: If we saved too much here on earth, I feel like it would give the wrong message.
0: Oh,
1: that we're not trusting God enough.
0: That's a good point.

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1: You get me through the day with God's love.
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3: 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What do you want?
0: Movies. My son gets home from his college class yesterday, comes walking in the living room, just stares at the TV, and after a little bit of dialogue from this nutso woman, he says, "What are you watching?" I said, "Son, I haven't seen this movie in 25 years. I was talking about it with a friend earlier in the day. I'm watching Misery." Does anyone remember Misery with Academy Award winning Kathy Bates as Nutjob Annie? "I'm your number one fan, Paul."

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Hear the encouragement in every room in your house when you enable the House FM on your Amazon smart speaker. 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

I vividly remember mid to late 80s, going to Grand Rapids to Calvin College, Christian College, seeing Steve Taylor, whom I loved with my youth group, and this cool woman opening for him that I'd never heard before. Her name was Margaret Becker. Does that name ring a bell? You can hear her songs on the House Rewind, and you can listen to that on your House FM mobile app. Come set.

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But he can meet you in the kitchen, in the car, the office cubicle, the school pickup line, and the quiet Wednesday moment.

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Matthew West getting ready to unleash a new album on us, Jesus is King, and he's got a new tour to complement that. 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
1: New Brandon Lake music, How Good God Is. My name's Corey. 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Absolutely. 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
2: It's been a long year. It almost took me down, I swear.

0: like the enemy is attacking you. Here's Craig Rochelle.
1: Honestly, it may not be because you're doing something wrong. If you're in spiritual warfare, it's likely because you're doing something right, because our enemy doesn't attack someone that's not a threat. So if you feel like there is opposition, it's not necessarily because you're failing, but it may be because you're fighting for something that matters.
2: Yeah, boy, I like that so much. It takes, sometimes we have guilt that we're constantly fighting these spiritual battles, but I like what he said. If we are constantly fighting, it may be because we're fighting for something that matters.
0: It's worth something. You have someone to protect. You have a kingdom to advance, a battle to win.
2: That's right.

Working on a Spotify playlist? Don't worry about it. All the heavy lifting is done, and we've got the cream of the crop. It really is amazing, babe. Ain't no way, no how. If you're gonna fail me now, oh, hallelujah. So relax and enjoy all your favorites on the House FM.

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Jay is turning 48, and my 19-year-old came up with the best birthday gift. Can I tell you what it is? Yeah, stick around. I'll tell you next on the House FM.

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1: My buddy Jay has stuck beside me through the darkest of valleys and the highest of mountaintops. So I try to go above and beyond when it's birthday time. And his birthday is coming up this Sunday. And my son came up with this idea. My son and I, we love sports cards. So we built Jay his very first sports card binder. Some of his favorite players from his favorite teams. Some like high quality, high dollar cards, just to get his foot dipping into the sports card pool. I'll have to tell you how it goes Monday night on the House FM.

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0: Imagine this. 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And imagine that you could go and be there and worship with other believers all across our area. How cool would that be? It's Kevin and Amy here. And that is not just a wish. That is a reality coming up at Scissortail Park on Sunday night, September 13th, along with City Night of Worship.
1: Oh my goodness, this is going to be incredible. 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

The House FM, it's Mercy Me and Flawless. I'm Chandler. Have you ever seen someone post a verse on Facebook and you read it and you go, wait, is that really in the Bible? Happened yesterday. Somebody posted Proverbs 19:3, and here's what it says. A person's own foolishness leads to their ruin,

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I wanna face that fire.

0: 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But boy, some days it doesn't feel that way, does it?
1: 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Being able to get an encouraging word each day is something that we love to be able to do. Like, for example, it's something like this. Sometimes God changes the situation. Sometimes he changes you inside the situation. But both are answers.
0: Oh, I love that. 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

Well, it's the House FM tonight, and my name's Chandler. You might want to see that volume knob right over there. You might want to turn that all the way up for this one, okay? Toby Mac.

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1: 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He's right there.
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1: I've got so much to be thankful for. Look, I got a

0: Katie Nicole says she found Jesus. I love that. It's her new song on the House FM. I'm Chandler. 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Thank you so much.
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2: I have a big mega church I go to. Like, we're just a church that knows you by name here. We're a family. And then you see this sign up on the screen. Can we please have the parent of child 4-6-Z-9 or 5-Alpha-7? Like, that's a child. That kid's going to need counseling when he gets older. I say we put the kid's name up there and what he's doing. Well, that, yeah. I'd bring friends to that church, you know what I'm saying? Hey, you got to come to my church. Last week, Jimmy pooped in Noah's Ark. And I've been in church my whole life. I kind of get the language, you know what I'm saying? I kind of know how to survive in church. But I was sitting in the back of church the other day. We were singing that song, How He Loves Us. You know that song? Guy next to me leans over and goes, dude, who's Howie?
1: Got a smile on your face now? Listen for more House FM Comedy Breaks every day. Coming to the Oklahoma State Fair, it's Ben Fuller. Ben Fuller in concert at the 2026 Oklahoma State Fair, Monday, September 21st at 7:30 p.m. at the Chickasaw Country Entertainment Stage. 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The concert is free with outside gate admission. Come early and claim your seat for this family-friendly concert with Ben Fuller. The excitement is great with Ben Fuller on the Chickasaw Country Entertainment Stage at the 2026 Oklahoma State Fair.

0: 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Hey, it's Tony Weir, CEO and Program Director of The House. 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

Hey, when's the last time you just told God thank you? You were grateful for everything that you had. It's the House FM, and I'm Chandler. It's so easy to ask God for things. We find ourselves doing that all the time. But what about saying, God, thank you for everything that you've done in my life? I'm so grateful for all that you've given me. Ah, maybe an opportunity to do that right now with this song from Chandler Moore, God, I'm Just Grateful, on the House FM.

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1: It's Faith Family Fun right here on the House FM tonight. I'm Chandler, and I am giddy. I'm so excited for Elevation Nights next month in Oklahoma City. These guys are going to be there, too. It's Elevation Rhythm and Washed on the House.

0: how a song can just make you feel happier.
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0: I don't know the words.
2: You know what? We heard enough.
0: Yes.
2: We heard the important part.

All right, when you think about the summer song of 2026, the best song all summer, your favorite, what song comes to mind? Maybe this one. Here's Forrest Frank on the House FM. Lord,

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0: 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My name is Brant. 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Seriously, I'll tell you what it is coming up.
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0: Hey there, I'm Brant, along with producer Sherry. It's Faith, Family, and Fun on the House FM.
1: Okay, this is awesome. You got to check this out. It's called anyhumanever.com.
2: Okay.
1: I don't know who's behind it.
2: Uh-huh.
1: It's a brilliant tool to learn about the world and why you should be grateful. It just takes averages and anthropological data.
2: Okay.
1: And it's like randomly using weighted data because the average is like,
2: sure.
1: Okay. You know, select right now, hit start, and it'll pick a boy or girl.
2: Uh-huh.
1: It'll pick what year this person's born in based on averages.
2: Okay.
1: And then where in the world.
2: Uh-huh.
1: And then it'll tell you about that person's life.
2: Like real, actually?
1: It's not a real, actual person.
2: Okay.
1: But it uses data.
2: I see. Okay, what life for this person is at that time.
1: I've done this a bunch of times.
2: Okay.
1: I don't think I've lived past 17 yet.
2: What do you mean?
1: Because if you're born in the 1200s in South Africa or over here in Malaysia or over here, and like I was, you know, you're 7 years old, you don't make it. Mm-hmm. It's a baby, it doesn't even get a name.
2: Wow.
1: But it describes what people would eat at that time and then life expectancy. And again, it's called anyhumanever.com. If you're teaching, you got kids or something, you want to show like how good we have it,
2: mm-hmm.
1: how wonderfully good we have it, I highly recommend that.

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1: they're there. Like, these people are here.
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For Moore and Norman, it's 94.3. UConn and El Reno are tuned into 88.5. And for Edmond and North Oklahoma City, it's 100.1. 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
1: I got a question, and I don't understand this. I don't have an answer to it. What happened to the curved TVs?
2: The what?
1: Do you remember? It was a couple years ago. Like, they were curved. It was supposed to be like everybody's going to get these curved.
2: They were curved?
1: Yeah.
2: They had the screen?
1: Yeah, you go like to go to Best Buy and be like, well, here's the new latest.
2: You're not talking about the ones we had when we were kids where it was just like back that was curved. Just, the front was curved.
1: Right, it was curved. Yeah.
2: No, I didn't even
1: envelop
2: know.
1: You, sort of like
2: surround you.
1: It was supposed
2: in
1: to be that thing.
2: I didn't think
1: anybody went for it.
2: No, I didn't even know about it.
1: They're all like, oh, yeah, everybody's gonna get it now, but we act like it didn't even exist.
2: What's funny is there's probably about 11 people out there with a curved TV.
1: They fell like, for it.
2: When is this going to catch on?
1: we had Crystal Pepsi too. Like we remember this a long time ago. It's the same thing. This is the new thing. What? Crystal what? What? It's been

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1: So think about a time when the house was there for you at just the right moment. 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
0: 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But this weekend, we love it even more.
1: Yes, because our special host this weekend is Matthew West. 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

0: Hey, I'm Brant, along with producer Sherry, and we are so glad that you are here, too, on The House FM.
1: If you feel kind of like a failure in this culture, I understand. It may be, though, that you're not one. It may be that our culture is a failure. here's what I mean by that. Like an Instagram-type culture, especially if you're a woman, how are you going to do it? How are you going to be a loving, attentive mom, taking great pictures all the way? And a high-powered lawyer, and community activist, and be in incredible shape with perfect skin and hair, right. And take incredible vacations, and be mindful and in the moment every day, and like life is
2: not possible.
1: It's not. You may not be messed up like you think. Our culture, though, is it's entirely messed up. I love how Jesus comes along and he's like, "I'm offering you a different culture. I'm offering you different values, and in my culture, you find this thing called rest." And that's the way my kingdom works. If you come to me, if you're weary, and I'll give you rest.

0: On the night you fall in all the pieces, you can bring your lonely heart to Jesus. What if I told you that I believe it?
1: It's faith, family, and fun on the House FM. I am Brant, along with producer Sherry.
2: Sometimes you'd like to sit on the old front porch and think about the days gone by.
3: Yes.
2: Simple days. Other people won't remember this, but do you remember, Sherry, sitting here on these rockers?
3: Yes.
2: Remember Google Plus?
3: I do.
2: Yeah.
3: Oh, that was nice.
2: Yeah, they tried to set up their own little social network.
3: Yeah, Google, they sure did.
2: I fell for it.
3: I did, too. I was in there. I think I fell for it because you fell for it, and I was like, well, we both better be in there.
2: Yeah, and it's all about connection, right? Like,
3: it is.
2: Making real friends.
3: Yeah, yeah.
2: And then they just up and deleted it.
3: They did. Minus.
2: Yeah. It's like whatever friendships that I made.
3: They're gone.
2: They're gone.
3: I was committed to this Google Plus and you weren't. Yeah.
2: That was back in the day. We had Google Plus. We remember it fondly.
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0: Hey there, my name is Brent. You may struggle with small talk. A lot of us do. I do, big time. But I want to talk about why we should do it anyway. We'll talk about it coming up.
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2: My dad was a quiet man and not very open about his feelings and emotions. We were never really very close. I was fairly sure that he loved me, but I questioned if he really liked me. At his funeral, I was shocked when his coworkers said he was so proud of me and loved to tell them about me. How different might our relationship have been if he was able to tell me that himself? Do you ever wonder if God is like that? You think he loves you because he has to, but he must be tired of all your mistakes. That is one of those lies that Satan wants us to believe. God's love for you never changes based on your mistakes. You don't have to wonder if he loves you. He took all your sin and endured a brutal death to pay that price for you. He offers you perfect love and total forgiveness. To find out how to begin a personal relationship with Jesus Christ, the House invites you to call Need Him at 888-NEED-HIM or go to chataboutjesus.com.
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1: Let's talk about small talk. I'm terrible at it. I don't like it. But I have to do it if I love people. And there's no way. Apparently, humans, I've been studying humans for a while, and apparently...
2: And you do realize you're in that class.
1: Yes. Okay, good. I don't feel like I am, but I know I am.
2: Good, good.
1: Just objectively, I am a bipedal hominid. But I realize that that's entree to relationships. Mm-hmm. And I just saw this thing. It said 37% say they faked a phone call in order to get out of small talk.
2: Wow.
1: And again, I understand it, but the same survey says about half of us say we experience loneliness.
2: That's what
1: daily.
2: I mean. Like, it's, right. You can't have it both ways.
1: Yeah.
2: You really can't.
1: I wish we could.
2: Yeah.
1: I'd love to skip right over the small talk thing. I'm not good at it, but I'm trying, and I don't want to be by myself.

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lies. I have questioned if you could, and when it led me to the cross, only then I understood that even in the ruthless pain,

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1: Okay, advance warning here. I'm going to shock you with something. It's information. I'm a shock jock, but I'm an informational shock jock. It's rated G.
2: Sure.
1: So shocking, but not like foul.
2: Uh-huh.
1: Okay. Check this out.
2: Yes.
1: I've always heard this. Bacteria in your body outnumber your own cells 10 to 1. I've always heard that.
2: Okay.
1: Which I'm like, that's amazing, because we have like 35 trillion cells each, right?
2: Absolutely.
1: It's crazy.
2: Crazy.
1: It's not true. That's why it sounds crazy.
2: Because it is, in fact, crazy.
1: It's almost 1 to 1. There's slightly more bacteria. It's maybe like 1.3 to 1 ratio.
2: Mm-hmm.
1: So we do have a lot of bacteria, make no mistake, but it's not 10 to 1. That would be...
2: Well, but you're presuming that this is something people talk about or even have front of mind, as you do.
1: In my dream world, people would talk about this.
2: But that's your dream world?
1: At least I acknowledge
2: bacteria?
1: It's a dream.
2: Okay, all right.
1: I know it's not real.

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1: And now here we are in the New Testament. 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
1: It's Faith, Family, and Fun on the House FM. We are Brant and Sherry.
2: I get a lot of questions about this, and I never really know how to answer it exactly. You may know I'm on the autism spectrum. I was diagnosed years ago, my son as well. So I get a lot of people asking me about that. Mm-hmm. So you have Asperger's or high-functioning autism spectrum disorder. What would you tell my 12-year-old boy or my 14-year-old girl? Or I get that a lot.
3: Yeah.
2: And I don't really know what to say. Except I was thinking, okay, here's probably the thing I would say. If I only got one thing to say, it would be along the lines of, it gets better. It really does. And my experience has been, all I can tell you is that my experience has been that God is good. Mm-hmm. And all this stuff that I struggled with, ultimately, I see it playing a role in my life now for the good, where I can be a blessing to other people. It's made me different, but I wouldn't change it. And I think back to those days thinking there's no way that I would ever say that, but I am saying that. So please allow me to tell you that if you know who God is, you have a sense about how good he is, he really is good, and that's your basis for hope.

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1: Someone must have been praying for me.

Kid in a Chevy S10, everything I own in the back of the bed. Wide eyed dreaming about a Nashville skyline. Naive enough to think that it's my time. 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
1: It's a special feature of the show. Among the things we talk about, we hit on animal news because largely animals are out there doing cool stuff.
2: Sure.
1: Or at least stuff. Noteworthy stuff doesn't get reported.
2: That's true.
1: Gets spiked. All the newsrooms in the country spike the story.
2: There's a lot going on with humans right now. So
1: yeah, okay. That's true. But what about this parrot? That's what I say to you. This parrot in India has been detained by the police for allegedly berating a woman, an older woman. She filed She filed complaints against the parrot, but there's a little twist here.
2: Of course.
1: Okay, so right now we're like, what kind of parrot would do that? She complains against the parrot that spouted abuses to her. The cops detain the parrot, it says here, for questioning.
2: Brant.
1: But no, I'm not making this up. But while in custody, it never said anything abusive, so they had to let it free. It was just like, not going to say anything. So who knows? We don't know. We don't have the evidence. We just have this claim.
2: This is the end of your story.
1: Yeah. Yeah, the twist is, I mean, you start thinking this parrot's terrible. He's not. He's fine. He submitted to questioning, and he has now been set free.
2: I cannot believe.
1: They let him out of the cage, and now he is free.

0: It's more than songs. It's peace for when the prognosis is bleak and hope when life gets hard.
1: It is well with my soul.
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0: Hey, what's up? My name is Brant. Producer Sherry is here too. We talk a lot about contentment on the show. I want to talk about how to learn it, like something you can do to actually learn contentment. It makes life so much better. We'll talk about it coming up.
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2: 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Water's Edge helps families with financial and charitable planning that can also strengthen churches, ministries, and other kingdom causes. Christian Businessmen Connection brings men of faith together to grow spiritually, share the gospel, make disciples, and become leaders who honor God. The Gideon's International equips Christian businesses and professional men and their wives to share God's word and introduce people around the world to Jesus. And of course, City Night of Worship, See Now. They work to make Jesus known by uniting the church, equipping worship leaders, and reaching people with the gospel through worship, discipleship, and evangelism. 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

0: It's the Brand Hanson Show on the House FM. Thank you so much for listening.
1: So reportedly, Apple is launching a foldable phone.
2: I saw that. We had like a flip phone.
1: Well, just, yeah. I mean,
2: yeah, right?
1: But you unfold it and it's like as big as the phone that you already have.
2: Now I'm folding things on top of everything else, right? Okay.
1: It's supposed to be $2,000 plus.
2: Okay.
1: Which in my head, again, I'm sorry.
2: Mm-hmm.
1: But my head, 2000 plus, that's a car.
2: Oh, yeah.
1: That's car space.
2: Yeah,
1: that's
2: sure,
1: used
2: sure.
1: car.
2: Oh, yeah, back in the day.
1: Yeah,
2: my
1: absolutely.
2: Goodness. Yes, yes, yes.
1: 2000, if somebody would told me a phone, I would not have computed.
2: No.
1: A phone.
2: No
1: it's
2: way.
1: Cost car.
2: If you tell me I can fold the car up, now we're talking.
1: That's pretty cool.
2: Okay, yeah.
1: All right,
2: okay,
1: we're
2: now
1: in. Apple. Your move, because we're not doing the phone thing. We're not. Not for that much.

0: Music that helps you find joy in the valleys and peaks in life. You can find it here.
1: If you don't go down, you don't look up.
2: I was down, but now I'm
0: up. Faith, family, fun on the House FM.

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0: Hey there, we are Brant along with Sherry here on the House FM.
1: Yeah, you really do have to learn contentment. It really is something you learn. Okay, so we're told to learn it. One way to learn it, by the way, is by being generous.
2: Oh, that's very true. That is very true.
1: Even when you don't feel like it.
2: Yes.
1: Meet needs, like actual needs of people.
2: Mm-hmm.
1: And you'll learn contentment by doing that.
2: Yeah.
1: It may feel indirect, but it's true. Contentment, though, isn't going to be a number that you hit in case you think, well, if I make X per year, then I'll be content.
2: Mm-hmm.
1: It's not going to work. It's a decision that you make. It's awesome that you think about the Lord provided for his people after they left Egypt each day.
2: Yeah.
1: And he's teaching them to just be content. He didn't give them a lump sum.
2: Mm-hmm.
1: Like, just each day, I'm going to provide for you. You actually have to trust me. I want you to learn to be content.

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0: Hi, it's Kevin and Amy here from the House FM Morning Show. And coming up tomorrow, you'll have another chance to be able to win to go see Matthew West and Peter Burton.
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0: It's faith, family, and fun on the House FM. I am Brant, along with producer Sherry.
1: So it says in the Bible, it says, bear with each other and forgive one another. Bear with each other and forgive one another. It's not like, unless they're really annoying. And I just wanted to mention that because there's a tendency right now to call people toxic. And sometimes they are.
2: Mm-hmm.
1: But just cut people off because they make you feel bad.
2: Mm-hmm.
1: Bear with each other and forgive one another. Sometimes, yes, you have to cut off a relationship. Absolutely. Mm-hmm. No question.
2: Yeah.
1: Sometimes. But not often.
2: Mm-hmm.
1: And just because somebody doesn't make me feel great about myself right now, or someone does something that needs forgiveness, like that's, I have to practice that too, where I bear with each other and forgive one another.

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UConn and El Reno are tuned into 88.5. And for Edmond and North Oklahoma City, it's 100.1. No matter where you are in the OKC Metro, you've got the House FM.

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1: Feel kind of schnookered, honestly.
2: Why?
1: Well, because, you know,
2: I was thinking about this. My wife is teaching some kids just for a little while here. And
3: oh, great.
2: She's doing like a freelance thing. She's mm-hmm. awesome at it. But
3: yes, she is.
2: Small kids, she's doing like Elmer's glue and mm-hmm. all that stuff. Honestly, as a kid, I can't be the only one, but as a kid, I really thought the rest of my life I'd be using Elmer's glue more than I have been. I really thought that that was just like a mainstay of life.
3: I did too, and I thought one day I'll be old enough to get it for myself.
2: Get it for myself.
3: And no one will be able to dictate when I use it and when I don't use it.
2: Keep the bottles around the house, the glue stuff, and little did we know that the faucet was just kind of shut off. Like, what happened?
3: We're not the Elmers.
2: Hey.
0: 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Here's Isaac Witty.
4: I was always afraid somebody was under my bed, and if I got up, he'd grab my ankle. And that was very scary. Then as I got older, I realized that's just not enough payoff for a psycho. I mean, you gotta drive all the way out to my house. Find a parking place, walk up to my house, you know, get into my room, get out of the bed, wait a long time. Like all that in hopes that maybe you can grab that sweet ankle of mine. Like a victory.
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0: Hello there. We are so glad you're listening. Question for you. How do you know somebody's real? Right? I mean, we have a trust problem.
1: Yeah.
0: We have a trustworthiness problem. Mm-hmm. Like, how do you know? I want to share some thoughts about that. My name is Brant, by the way. Sherry is here, too. She's our producer. We're so glad you're listening.
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1: So how do you know when someone's being real? Like, really real? Because there's so many times we get fooled. It can happen. And we don't want to be totally cynical about everybody all the time.
2: Right.
1: To me, one thing that seals the deal is when they're willing to sacrifice. So you can say you believe X or Y, but are you willing to sacrifice for that? Or, like when somebody passes up a business deal because it's actually not okay.
2: Yeah.
1: And you lose money as a result because like, oh, this person really means it. And I was thinking about Jesus himself, of course, like willing to sacrifice your life. Okay, you must have really meant what you said.

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1: Man, did I get flim-flammed?
2: Oh, no.
1: And it's my fault.
2: Uh-oh.
1: I fell for it.
2: Okay, what was it?
1: Well, I'm embarrassed, but it was on social media. I saw this ad for a shirt, and it had this guy, like, walking in Italy or something.
2: It looks like a really great
1: shirt. Nice shirt.
2: Yeah.
1: And I saw the ad repeatedly.
2: Did you get a Gordon Gartrell back?
1: Oh.
2: That is an old school. That is an old school reference. Okay, what happened?
1: Well, I was excited about it.
2: Uh-huh.
1: And it took, like, 10 days.
2: Okay.
1: And I got it.
2: Uh-huh.
1: And it's like tissue paper. Like, there's no even effort to make it a shirt. Like, there's no... And I still get the ads for the shirt. Like, that guy looks cool. It's not the same shirt.
2: Does it look like the same shirt? Does it look like...
1: It has stripes on it, like the shirt that I wore.
2: Is there a collar?
1: There is a collar, but literally it feels like tissue paper.
2: maybe it's a breathable fabric.
1: It's not. It's not, Sherry.
2: I'm trying to help.
1: There is a spiritual lesson in there.
2: Which is?
1: Well, it looks so cool.
2: Yeah.
1: And then you pay it,
2: mm-hmm.
1: the thing, and...
2: And you get it, and yeah. it doesn't.
1: It's not.
2: Doesn't
1: it's
2: pay off.
1: The old
2: yeah.
1: sucker punch.
2: Yeah.
1: You think this,
2: mm-hmm.
1: and then you get that.
2: Yes.
1: And I'm not even going to send it back. I think it's my wife looked up the reviews,
2: And everyone said
1: can't even get your money back. And they just started doing this like a month ago.
2: So you just have a paper shirt.
1: I fell for it. It looked like Italy. It was AI.

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We are Brant and Sherry. 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

0: What is it about a campfire or a fire, in our case, in our little chiminea out on our back porch? What is it that that does to you? For me, it makes me want to throw away my phone and get on my motorcycle and ride to the top of the highest mountain and just stay.
1: Quit
0: just
1: your job.
0: Quit my job. Uh-huh. All my responsibilities.
1: Mm-hmm. I was wondering if while you were feeling that feeling, if your wife Tammy was going to get a cup of water so she can pour it all over the fire. I don't know. Because you were having those feelings. I was just wondering.
0: Look, if you're going to start thinking about quitting your job every time we have a fire in the chiminea.

0: Some days, you just need music like this.
1: Hold on to me.
0: Some days, you just need a good reminder.
1: Hallelujah, I'm blessed.
0: Some days, you just need a little extra energy.
1: I'll lift you up and up again.
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0: perfectly.
1: Hey there, I'm Brant, along with producer Sherry. It's Faith, Family, and Fun on the House FM.
2: Yeah, I was just sharing how I got flim-flammed by an ad. I fell for it.
3: Well, your transparency has encouraged me to say that same happened to me. It's a little fan. Ladies out there know at a certain age, you start needing a little more circulation air-wise and cooler air. And this guy told such a great story about how he found how to do like air conditioning in this little fan, the compressor. That it's like an air conditioner.
2: Like a little air conditioner.
3: And he did it for his mom. It was such a beautiful story. He had all this stuff, and they sent it to me. It's a fan. Like the regular desk fan. There was nothing different at all. It was just a fan that came from China. So I had to wait 10, maybe 12 days for a fan. I could have ran out to Walmart and got even a better one.
2: Well, but, well, now you have a story.
3: Yes, the story sold me. That man doing that for his mom.
2: You have a fan story. It's about goodness. Yours is about sin and being bamboozled. And yeah, they're stories, though.

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1: I've never seen a morning the sun forgot to rise. 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

0: 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Thank you so much for listening.
1: That really is true. We humans have a hard time understanding things. It's in our interest to not understand.
2: We're deeply invested in not understanding what someone is saying.
1: So humans did that with Jesus. So it's like, he's like, love your neighbor.
2: Hold it, wait, what is
1: neighbor? Suddenly you don't understand.
2: You're using air quotes with Jesus.
1: Basic language.
2: Sherry
1: was saying this yesterday. She's like, it's like, yes, the more questions we have about something simple, the more we don't want to get it.
2: Mm-hmm.
1: Forgiveness.
2: Yes.
1: Well, But Sherry's example was, hey, can you do the dishes? But what do you mean with dishes? What are... Our dishes? Their dishes? You've had these questions. Like, I think you just want to not understand.

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As a parent, we always want the kids to obey, but the thing I think a lot of us deal with is wanting them to obey right away, to not groan and complain or ignore for a while. So allprodad.com with some great advice. Three things to do to get your kids to obey right away. First, make sure you have their attention. Spouting off instructions to our kids or anyone whose attention you don't have is a waste. When you want your children to do something, be sure to get them to stop and pay attention to you. Look away from the phone. If they're in the middle of something, be sure their focused attention comes to you. By doing so, you're not only assuring your instructions get to them, but you're preparing them to be accountable and responsible for hearing and executing what they've heard. Next, do not repeat instructions. If you make sure you have your kids' attention when giving them an instruction, and they do not immediately and completely follow your instructions, then that is disobedience. Whether they obey or disobey, consequences are to follow. Whether the consequences are good or bad depends on their choice. As I mentioned earlier, I'm repeating now, the more we repeat instructions, the more we condition our kids to not follow those instructions immediately and completely. Your kids are capable of hearing your instructions and doing what you've asked. Finally, consistently follow through with consequences. Not following through on the consequences of their actions is just as bad as repeating instructions. You condition them to not do what you've asked, because what you said will happen may or may not happen. Now, this takes practice. I have to admit, sometimes I do this, but other times I let

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2: You broke through a thousand fences, been rescued from a thousand ditches.

Hey, don't ever underestimate the power of consistency, faithfulness, longevity, humility, and perseverance. You know, these virtues will take you further and carry you longer than any gift or talent. In this day and age, it's hard to believe that these things matter because it's impossible to measure their effectiveness in the short term. The older you get, you realize that very little else actually matters. Plenty of shooting stars have come and gone, making a big bang and fizzling out over time. There are far fewer people who choose to be lighthouses, steadfast and immovable, willing to go to the distance and shining their light brightly to the end. We're not only called to start our race, but to finish our course. Your gift may get you into the room, but only your character will keep you there over the long haul.

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0: Exodus 14:14 from the New International Version says this: "The Lord will fight for you. You need only to be still." You know, there's a lot of context to that verse, and I encourage you to read it in the book of Exodus. But man, that verse has meant so much to me in times when there's just so much going on in my head and my life, and I'm overwhelmed. But just to think, the Lord will fight for me if I'm only to be still. And the same is true for you. Be still and know that God loves you today, and He can bring you peace in the midst of your storm.
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4: Help the child learn that life is not about avoiding pain, because sometimes our culture teaches them it's about being happy and avoiding all kinds of pain. They stay immature. 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
5: That's Dr. John Townsend, and he's back with us again today on Focus on the Family, talking about how you can implement healthy boundaries with your children. Thanks for joining us. I'm John Fuller.
3: You know, yesterday we talked about teaching kids to accept the consequences of their actions. I think most parents struggle with that. Then we covered the strengths and weaknesses of gentle parenting and really defining boundaries and how we get on to a healthy, regular, reinforced boundary approach to really help your child to mature and grow in the healthiest way possible. Today, we're going to talk about some key concepts, including the steps to helping kids develop their own sense of right and wrong, which, as we talked about yesterday with Dr. Townsend, no is actually a good thing for a child to learn. It starts to develop their identity, and you want that child in later teen years to be able to say no. And so that's a good thing. It's not an error if they're pushing back a little. But how do we do this constructively? It's going to be a great conversation, and I hope if you missed last time, get the Focus on the Family app so you can hear it and hear all the inventory here at Focus on the Family.
5: Yeah, that app is available and free to you, and we hope you'll get that. Dr. Townsend has co-written a book with Dr. Henry Cloud. It really is a classic. It's called Boundaries with Kids: How Healthy Choices Grow Healthy Children, and we'll encourage you to get a copy when you contact us.
3: John, welcome back to the program.
4: Thanks, guys. You know, I was thinking, when you read that part about Henry and I writing this, John, it came about because all the boundaries work was working, and then people came along and parents said, we'd like to help our kids with this boundary thing before they have the train wrecks and the pain that we had in our adult lives. So can you write in a more preventive level? But thank you to the parents who are asking for that.
3: Yeah, that's so, so good. Let me start here. What does it look like for kids to learn to respect the boundaries of others?
4: Well, they don't start off that way because their life is, you know,
3: it's all about me.
4: It's about me, and mom and dad exist to serve me, and that's okay for a while. But sooner or later, you're going to be in a world of relationships, and they have to learn this. And there are some relational no's they have to learn. As young children, don't hurt someone. I mean, it's fundamental. Don't trespass on someone's things, and especially don't punish another kid's no. If a kid disagrees, don't make them bad because they got to have a choice. How do you do that? Well, you have empathy for it because it's hard for them, but you correct them and you give them consequences with their disrespect. Even if they don't like it, they have to learn that mom and dad don't like disrespect of themselves and other people. But here's another really important part. They'll learn to respect other people's boundaries when you establish your own separateness as a parent. For example, the child wants to do something and you've already played with them for a long time and now you want to, I don't know, do a crossword puzzle. And the child comes up again and says, play with me. And sometimes the parent's tempted to say, well, I got to be a good parent. Even though I spent 2 hours here, I'll put my puzzle aside. The best thing to say is, no, I'm going to do a puzzle right now. That's what I need to do, but you can play. And all of a sudden the child's in a world where, oh, you're not always available when I always need you. I've got to respect that. So insist on your own separateness as well as the child's.
3: Yeah. You know, we've had Dr. Ken Wilgus here. You might know Dr. Ken Wilgus, great guy. He wrote the funniest book title, which was Feeding the Mouth That Bites You, How to Emancipate Your Teenagers into Adulthood. And it really is in this area that I'm about to ask you, and that's giving kids some age-appropriate freedom to help them separate themselves in a healthy way from the parent. For example, he would say, at some point, you let your 13, 14-year-old own their room.
4: Yep.
3: And his rules were, you just don't have, nothing can be stinky or rotting. Hopefully we've taught you how to keep your room nicely, but that's it. And you hand it over and you don't take it back. Is that a good thing?
4: That is so wise. It comes down to what, in the book we call it the law of sowing and reaping.
3: Yeah.
4: Think about how we all learn as humans, not just kids. We learn when we reap what we sow. Look at freedom. How can they sow when they don't have a choice? You've got to have freedom to make a bad choice to sow so you can reap. They have to be free to sow positive things or negative things. Otherwise, there's no reaping and no learning and no growing. So you're shooting the basketball and you keep trying and you miss, but you learn to be more accurate because you failed and failed and failed and you get better. So you were sowing, throwing the ball, and then you reap, oh, I'm getting better. So good behavior brings good times and fun and success. Bad behavior brings negative consequences. So
3: that's so amazing. Let's talk about unconditional love. This one, I have this banter in my own head when you're saying, I love you. I love you so much. You're never going to know how much I love you. Put that down. If you don't respond, and it like totally communicates my love is conditional. And I think parents, we have this inner struggle going, am I loving this child unconditionally, or am I putting all the conditions on it because they're not performing or behaving the way that I want them to? Speak to that dilemma, and then what is healthy, real unconditional love look like?
4: Yeah, let's start with what that really is. Think about God. I don't know about you guys, but he hasn't answered all my prayers this year. Right. But I know he loves me all the time. Yeah. And so some people think that unconditional love is always feeling good feelings toward and always gratifying the child. I feel good towards you. I'm always, that's love. Well, that can be hate. You can make a drug addict out of that. So love is really a stance of I'm for you and I want your best. And if we can change it from the feeling and gratification to it's a mental state that makes me want to do the very best for you, even if it's uncomfortable, that's unconditional love. I don't have to feel good feelings when my kid's screaming and yelling and causing a mess. But I shouldn't be harsh, but I should be direct. But I know I'm doing the surgery that's needed right now.
3: So unconditional love is, hey, I didn't kick you out of the house.
4: And hate might be, I did kick you out of the house too early.
3: Yeah.
4: Instead of...
3: Yeah, I mean, that's the whole balancing feature of parenting. Let's hear a clip like we did yesterday. Let's hear a clip from a dad on setting boundaries.
6: My two sons are 24 and 26 years old, and they don't really help out with the bills or rent, and what little money they make is spent on drugs. My younger son is trying, but he sees his older brother getting away with stuff, and he just follows in his footsteps. I don't believe it.
4: My heart just sank to hear this man. Whoever you are, man, I'm so sorry. I'll say a prayer. Let me provide a sort of a path here for this gentleman who's kind of living a nightmare. You're going to need support. Whatever's going on in the house with two grown young men who are doing drugs and not spending it on the right things and that sort of thing, you're going to need to get external support. So don't do this on your own. Get a good church, a good Christian therapist. Get people around you who have the same values, because for you to change this is going to take some time. Now, number one, I think you're going to have to get, once you've got the support systems in, you're going to have to insist on a drug-free home. I mean, that's just, you can't compromise on that. And there are going to have to be some rules that you'll probably need help with in constructing, such as, here's what will keep you in the house for as long as until you're ready to launch, because they do need to launch sooner or later, and here's what won't. There are good counselors and therapists that can help you make a plan. You're going to need to chart a path for autonomy that your sons are not ready for. So I want you to start as Stephen Covey says, with the end in mind. The end in mind is that they're out of your house. They can't be happy with that or fulfilled with that. Out of the house, autonomous, free, working somewhere, drug-free. And so what does it take to create that, get the long run in mind? That means some of them may need a coach or a counselor. They also may need to know some house rules that you're going to enforce, and they may need to have the consequences of, you can stay here if you don't do drugs. If you can't, I'm sorry, you're going to be out of the house. And I've had to do that with many parents who said, well, what will they do? Well, they'll probably sleep on a friend's couch for a while and eat pizza and then find out, gosh, it's better being at home like the prodigal son. But you're going to have the rules and enforce those. And all the same time, letting these young men know that you love them, even though they will say that you hate them, you're providing experts, you're providing structure, you're providing a way and a path for autonomy and leaving and cleaving that they don't possess.
3: John, you encourage parents in the book to consider pain a good experience. It can be a good experience for them to know the bottom. And, you know, we all say this in the Christian community. You know, it's important for your children to go to a valley if that's where God needs to meet them. And, you know, one of the most, I think, challenging questions I ever received is, would you be willing to let God take your kids through that valley?
4: I think that's the hardest prayer any of us can pray, but it's a good one.
3: Yeah, and tell us why. Why is pain helpful?
4: Well, let's start with Hebrews 12. Where it says, all discipline seems painful, but it brings the peaceable fruit of righteousness. God's very clear, and he's the being that created neuroscience and parenting in the first place, and we want our kids to live a life of being right, living the right life. And so pain teaches us things. Now, we're not talking about the wrong kind of pain. We don't want to damage the child.
3: Yeah.
4: We don't mind them being uncomfortable. Discomfort is very different than damage. So evaluate if it's the right kind of pain that will help them mature and thrive. But yes, help the child learn that life is not about avoiding pain, because sometimes our culture teaches them it's about being happy and avoiding all kinds of pain. They stay immature. Actually, embrace it. Make it your ally. Learn to deal with a difficult teacher. Learn to deal with that bully. Learn to deal with a sport you haven't done or a course you haven't taken, and look what happens on the other end when you succeeded. And so all of a sudden they realize pain is my friend. It's my ally.
3: Yeah, but it's, again, hard to stand there as a parent and allow that to happen. But you got to do your best to let God do his best.
4: Yeah.
3: Right?
4: And that's when we need community. Those parents who are like-minded, and you can call them and say, I'm so sad. My child's crying and they're discouraged, but it was a legitimate boundary and a consequence. And the parent goes, stick with it, stick with it. And if you tell your child, stick with it, that child takes that in. And when they're 30, they'll go, I've got a hard job. I've got a hard marriage. I can stick with it because I've done it before.
3: It's good.
4: It's the internalization.
5: Yeah. And if you're that parent and you're thinking, this is just too difficult, I don't have the community, I don't know where to turn, Dr. Townsend mentioned the importance of a Christian counselor. 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
3: John, let's play another question about boundaries.
7: Hi, I have a question. My son is very energetic, likes to be active, like play sports and all these things, but I find it hard to get him to actually sit and listen. He's 6 years old, and I was wondering what would be a good way to teach him the importance of listening and having good listening skills.
4: Yeah, and you're addressing this at the right time, too. Six is a great age to learn that. And at six, especially boys, a lot of times girls, too, you're interested more in your activities, and you're interested more in what you have to say and not what anybody else has to say. So I would address this very directly with your son, just like any parent does. Here's how you clean your room. Here's how you set it for the table. And I would say, I want to help you learn to listen, because this is something that I think you're kind of challenged in. This is going to be very important to you. And so you just tell him, this is how you have great relationships. This is how people like you better. This is where you learn things. Now, sometimes a six-year-old who's really into activities will just blow that off. But it's in there somewhere, because you have to give them the framework first of why this is important. And the second thing is you give them examples and say, when I was trying to tell you something about X, a movie we saw or something we did at church, and you kept changing the subject and talking about yourself, it didn't work between you and me, and you and I weren't that close. And all of a sudden they realize, oh, this affects my relationships. And then sometimes a child will say, well, what do I do? Well, teach them the basics of asking questions. Stop talking and then say, how are you doing? What did you think? How was your day? And teach them those basic questions that everybody's got to learn, three or four of them that can get somebody to open up. And then have them practice that with their friends. And all of a sudden, now they're the captain of the team. Now, if none of that is working, that's when you have to say, in our home, we're going to need to have you talk and then listen and talk and then listen. And if you can't stop talking, sweetheart, what am I going to do? But there might be a consequence for that, because you talking all the time and not listening is kind of hard on the whole family. It's not good for you. But hopefully it'll be done before you have to go to the consequence. But I've had parents have to do that, say, it's your turn to stop talking and start listening. And make that a norm so you do it in the real life.
3: It's so funny. I'm laughing because when I was a child, my mom's best friend, and we considered her family part of our family, my mom's best friend, Penny. And I think I was just talking way too much. Heaven knew that I would be sitting behind a microphone someday. But she said to me, she just turned to me, and she said, Jimmy, you've got diarrhea of the mouth. Talk about making an impact on a child. I still remember that. I know where I was standing.
4: Word pictures are helpful.
3: When she said it, my immediate response, I just went quiet.
4: Yeah.
3: Because I thought, oh, I didn't know. Yeah. But I mean, to this day, I think it centered me on being able to be quieter so I can actually hear the person across the table from
4: me. Isn't that something?
3: But somebody might look at that and say, that was harsh, but it did have a positive impact in my life.
4: Let's change that word from harsh to direct.
3: Yeah, okay.
4: Mm-hmm. Because every time, sometimes in our culture, it's sort of like if someone's direct, they're mean and harsh. Well, it feels harsh because you've never heard that before, but it's just direct by a caring, warm person.
3: Let's baptize the word direct. Because our culture's all about tolerance of everything, mm-hmm. even parenting. Mm-hmm. Like, you got to tolerate your child's behavior. No, you don't.
4: Really.
3: So I don't know. I think back on it now, I laugh because, who would have known I would end up in communication
4: It's richly ironic, isn't it?
3: Yeah. But anyway, so let me ask you this. In the book, you describe three realities. Let's spend a little time here and speak to the three realities of setting boundaries.
4: Yeah, it's very simple. And sometimes, since parenting is so complicated, we get into details that we don't need to get to. But if you can remember these three things, that'll really help. Is first, there's a problem and your child's not perfect. Your child's not perfect. And it's just the way it is. And if you can say that and realize, that we're born into the world in an imperfect world, and my child needs training and my child needs growth, you're okay. That makes us all relaxed to know my child's not perfect. They're just a work in progress. But next, it's plug in. You need relationships. It takes a church. It takes families. It takes neighbors. Don't do this alone. Not even with a great spouse. We need other people's perspective and strength. And then the big one, I think, besides that, is grow in your own character and your own boundaries. When you have your own boundaries, your child's living around a grown-up who can make hard decisions, do the right thing, and succeed, and they see that and they want that.
3: Connecting that one to the first one, I think one of the things I think I did well was to show my boys that I'm not perfect. Hmm. We know the child isn't perfect, and sometimes in parenting, we can reinforce that all day long.
4: Mm-hmm.
3: But what helps, I think what really helped for my sons was when I could confess that I'm not perfect.
4: Yeah.
3: I made that. I blew that. I remember one time saying to Trent after, I think I disciplined him for something, and it was probably too much energy. And I said to him, I'm sorry, I really reacted to that in a way that I shouldn't have reacted. And he had the biggest smile on his face. He was probably 8. And I said, why are you smiling like that? He goes, I didn't know parents had to apologize.
4: Mm. Wow.
3: Wasn't that?
4: What a light bulb moment.
3: What a light bulb. And it was a good thing. And I think maybe, you know, you see these lessons that you lay down for your kids. That was probably one of the brighter lessons that I was able to get to.
4: Well, the funny thing about that, Jim, is, you know, we think it's a big deal that we let them know we're not perfect. They know.
3: That's true.
4: They've been watching.
3: Thank you for joining my therapy today with Dr. John Townsend.
4: They're just waiting to see you. Are they going to ever admit what I already know?
3: Yeah.
4: And that, in what you did, I love that rupture and repair dynamic of once you know you've screwed up, how fast can you repair it?
3: Yeah.
4: And kids do get that 8-year-old smile like, okay, things are okay.
3: Yeah.
4: Don't wait. Do it quickly.
3: Yeah, that's so, so good. In that context of the third of the realities, there's a concept in there you said, time does not heal all. We tend to use that so freely in our culture. Time will take care of it. We lose a loved one. Mm-hmm. Time will heal that. It's partially true, isn't it?
4: Mm-hmm.
3: It may not be all the way true, but...
4: Well, look at it like this. When you go to your doctor with a bacterial infection, does she say, well, time's going to heal this?
3: No.
4: She says, it's going to take time. Time is a necessary but insufficient condition. You must have it. It's not enough because there's two other elements. It's time plus grace plus truth will do anything. Grace is the love of God, the love of other people, the support, and information, truth, principles, structures, these sorts of things. Time will do it. As long as there's grace and truth involved.
3: Yeah. You know, for our parents that are in the middle of work and life and orchestrating all of that, and let's not talk about the in-laws and Christmas and Thanksgiving and all the stuff that happens throughout the year, you want me to do what, Dr. Townsend? Teach boundaries to our kids? Make the pitch for why doing this actually saves you so much work later.
4: There's a why here, and the why is because it's not now, it's about the future. The family, and you guys know this better than anybody, the family is an oven where you take this little bitty being, and then you take it through all these experiences and these growth things, and then they come out, hopefully, a functional, loving adult. They can love, they can work, their life is in place, and that's what our job is about. And so if you can tolerate the tough thing about the attitude problem now, or the disrespect, or the chaos, and think, I'm making something later that'll be good for her and good for me. The parent's job is to bring the future into the present and say, we're doing these things because we want you to be a strong person, a happy person, and an in-control person.
3: Mm. You know, one of the things, and we've talked with Dr. Kevin Lehman, and you know him well as a friend, you know, the birth order, personality, temperament must play into this a bit. And we saw that in our own children. You know, you think you're the same family, but each child is unique.
4: Mm-hmm.
3: And so we had the strong-willed child, then we had the more passive child. And you do have to, I would think, and maybe you disagree with this, I would think you have to kind of adjust these approaches of boundaries to the temperament of your child a bit. Not in the concreteness of them, but maybe in the way they're delivered, or how would you answer that question about how I deal with the type of child I have, the strong-willed child and the passive child, just as an example?
4: Absolutely. I totally agree with that. The basics are the basics. There are house rules that we will always keep and we will stick to. But you have to customize it according to the temperament of the child, which was just built in and baked in from the DNA. And when you do that, everybody wins. So it's the communication style, is how direct you are, is how much you listen. As long as the basics are working and you're doing it their way, everything works.
3: And I think it's so good because, again, with my oldest son, it's very linear for him, very logic-driven. He just wants to know. I remember saying to him, once he had his license, we had a midnight curfew, and I said to him, you know, be home by midnight. And he said, why? And I said, one, it's the time limit, and two, nothing good happens with teenagers after midnight. And he said to me, do you have empirical data to support that? That was exactly what he said. And my other son, who's much more feeler, I had the same chat with him 2 years later. Mm-hmm. And he said, okay, Dad, I think you're right. Mm-hmm. Very different responses, right? But that's the point, mm-hmm. that you have to know your child, which takes a bit of work.
4: Yep.
3: And then apply those principles accordingly.
4: Just like you'd like to be treated.
3: Yeah, well, there you go. I think that's in scripture, isn't it? Treat others. Yeah, we get it. John, this has been great. Thank you so much for, man, a lifetime of learning when it comes to neuroscience and therapy and psychology, but mostly the biblical application of this. And you've said it a couple of times here that the Lord is the creator of neuropathways. Mm-hmm. And we're finding that more and more. And I just love the way you blend that, first as a Christian, but secondly as a professional who works on the mind. I mean, these are important things to know. And that's the goal of us as parents, is to, I hope, to create the healthiest adult children that we can, because in that we're honoring the Lord with our responsibility as the parent, right?

0: 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One listener said this: I have learned so much from you and love the biblical parenting truths you encourage us with. 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
0: 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Tell us more about that.
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2: 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We're at the bottom third of expensive schools like ours. 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
2: So, yeah, we're at TownsendInstitute.com.
1: On behalf of the entire team, thanks for joining us today for Focus on the Family with Jim Daly. I'm John Fuller, inviting you back as we once more help you and your family thrive in Christ.

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0: Kevin and Amy here at the house.
1: Learning things. So important to do and continue to do even as you get older.
0: I agree with that.
1: Maybe even more important. And a friend of mine, she said, I learned two things the other day. She said, I learned I'm not too old to sit in a beanbag chair.
0: Good for her.
1: And the second thing she learned is I'm too old to get out of a beanbag chair.
0: Well, there is that.
1: Yeah.
0: I really think that if the younger generation, for whatever reason, let your imagination go wild, whatever reason wanted to conquer the 40s and 50-year-old folks, that all they'd have to do is scatter some beanbag chairs around, because what's your first instinct? You sit and go, oh, a beanbag chair.
1: You always want to sit in one of those.
0: I haven't sat in one of those in years. And down you go, and that's where you would stay.
1: Yes.
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0: We're so glad you're here. It's Kevin and Amy. It's the House FM.
1: Being fired from a job can rob you of identity. And maybe we know we shouldn't conflate who we are with what we do, but oh, it's such an easy thing to do.
0: Oh, you can feel so off balance.
1: Yeah, I was reading the story of John Schlitt, and if you've listened to Christian music for a long, long time, you're probably old, and you probably recognize the name.
0: Who is this?
1: So John Schlitt was with a band in the 70s that had a couple of radio hits. You know, they were moving along, but the drugs and the alcohol began to take its toll, and he got fired from the band. And so he wandered for a while. You know, this loss of identity we were talking about. What had happened in the meantime was his wife had become a Christian and kept asking him to go to church. And he finally agreed, and by his own account, he just agreed so he could say he'd done it, right?
0: Yeah, like to keep the arguments from
1: getting
0: worse.
1: Yes. Yeah, in the house. And according to him, he walked in with an attitude and walked out with the Holy Spirit.
0: Ooh, I feel like I've actually seen people maybe walk in with his same attitude. Yeah. And you're going, oh, I wonder what's going on there.
1: And so completely transformed from the inside out. And it changed careers for a while. But then a band called Petra called, and he began to be their lead vocalist and was for a couple of decades. What an influential band this was. And he was a part of that story. And I think if you're struggling with identity, maybe there's been a job loss, know that God can take what seems to be falling apart, kind of shake your etch-a-sketch, you know, and start your life on a new trajectory.
0: Yeah, just think it like before you had the title, right? Before you earned a paycheck, before anybody knew that you were good at anything or what you were good at, you belonged to God.

0: Kevin and Amy. Conversations that make you think, make you laugh, and maybe even make you call your spouse just to say, I was reminded to call you today just to tell you how much I appreciate and love you so much.
1: That makes a difference.
2: This is not a breakdown. It's a breakthrough.
0: The House FM.

0: listener supported the House FM. It's Kevin and Amy.
1: Somebody was going 124. What? This is a police department. It says this Volkswagen is German engineered.
0: Oh, miles per hour.
1: Yes.
0: I didn't know what you were saying. Oh, my goodness.
1: Yes.
0: Where was this?
1: Well, they said that it was here at I-40 and Morgan Road. And wow. It had one of their motorcycle officers had to get them pulled over. I just thought he had to go 124 or faster even to catch up with this car to pull them over. Oh, my goodness.
0: Okay. So one thing is that's a little dangerous.
1: A little.
0: The second thing is this motorcycle cop has been living for the day.
1: Like
0: he's
1: waiting.
0: Been dreaming. He's been like, waiting for this.
1: This is my moment.
0: He's got a motorcycle that'll do 150.
1: Yeah.
0: Try and outrun me.
1: Does this here with you being a motorcyclist yourself, is there a little bit of you that's like
0: envious?
1: Oh man. Yeah.
0: Yeah. Oh, for sure.
2: Something different. New music.
3: Hey, this is Ben Fuller. 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
1: I'm the child of the Most High God, and the Most High God's for me.
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4: You know what happens sometimes when people who are professing Christians mess up? 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Like Jesus keeps talking about obeying, and it's kind of weird to not ever talk about that. Like, there should be a difference. I should be growing. It'd be like in the NFL, if a guy keeps fumbling and he's a tremendously talented wide receiver, for instance, coach is like, this has to stop. We're going to teach you how not to fumble. 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

0: I am just giddy with excitement. Hey, it's Kevin and Amy at the House FM. It's going to be 86.
1: Ooh, today. Yes.
0: 86 nice. In the Oklahoma City metro, about 83 in Wichita today. Now, here in the metro area, on and off showers possible today. And so we're even good. I mean, mid-80s and some water coming out of the sky.
1: So nice.
0: Very, very needed right now. So that kind of day today here in Oklahoma City. And then showers likely early in Wichita, then partly sunny, and as I said, about 83 for high. That's crazy.
1: Mm-hmm. Well, something to build on, to take with you through your day. You know, you don't have to feel fearless to move forward with Jesus.

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0: Kevin and Amy at the House FM. Boy, being surrounded by like-minded people, people who are dedicated to serving Jesus and walking a faith life. When you have somebody like that, that can come alongside you and support you, that's awesome. That's ideal. Except it often doesn't happen just out of nowhere. I mean, you have to be deliberate about surrounding yourself with those types of people.
1: Oh, you do. I'm so proud of my husband. He has said things like, "I have no friends."
0: Yeah.
1: I don't know if you felt that way.
0: A lot of guys feel like we're the lone stranger in the Western movies walking across the plains, you know? And I don't know why, but we are.
1: There's a guy who lives just down from us. He mentioned to me, he said, I'm starting a Bible study. I wonder if your husband would want to come with me. And so he's like, it's going to be this night. It's going to be at Whataburger and we're all just going to meet there. So oh, that sounds great. So I mentioned it to my husband and he kind of went back and forth about it because he's like, it's at the end of the day. I'm so tired by then. And he's like, I don't know. And he thought he was going to go. And then he's like, no, maybe I won't. And then he decided to go. And I'm so glad he did because he ended up being the only one. It was just the guy and him, and so just Lloyd and him, and they sat there and talked about all kinds of stuff. It was supposed to be an hour, 3 hours later.
0: What?
1: 3 hours later.
0: Just the two of them.
1: Yes, and it was so good, though. It was so good, and it's unexpected, you know? It's one of those things where you think, you're tired. It's the end of the day. Completely understandable. But they went, they did it. And by the end, I could just tell that he just felt like filled.
0: That's so awesome. Good for him.
2: Oh,

0: 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He's in concert here in the Oklahoma City Metro, along with Peter Burton. Your cue to call and win that experience coming up at 7:20. 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
1: There's three phrases that you're going to take throughout the day today. After you hear what happened with Matthew West, he was out at family camp with his family and did something kind of special with his daughter.
2: They took the dads and the daughters deep into the woods, and we were going to do this exercise, and they blindfolded the daughters. And then they told the dads, all right, you're going to go and guide your daughter blindfolded through the woods. They said, now you're going to give your daughter three instructions and repeat them as many times as you can before the walk begins. And the instructions were, I will never leave you. You can ask me anything. And you should only listen for the sound of my voice. And I would make her repeat those back to me. And it was easy to guide her in the beginning because I could have a hand on her shoulder and we could walk and talk with each other. And then with a silent signal from a camp counselor, they would tell me I had to remove my hand. Then with another silent signal from the camp counselor, I could no longer speak unless she remembered the instructions that she could ask me anything. So as you can imagine, we started to get off track in our hike. Well, the counselor said, well, how about you follow me and I'll get you caught up with the group. The counselor walks her into a ditch and she doesn't realize it, but she's blindfolded in a ditch standing in front of a tree. And she thought for a couple minutes and I'm standing there waiting. And all of a sudden I hear four words, Dad, are you there? And I stood there in the woods just crying. And I'm like, yeah, I'm here.
1: Ooh.
0: Is this an analogy? Is this a metaphor for something?
1: I think
0: it
1: is.
0: I'm not sure.
1: Look, obviously, if anything at all could echo through every day that you remember, he will never leave you. You can ask him anything. Only listen for the sound of his voice.
0: Oh, I love

0: From school drop-offs.
1: Have a good day.
0: To soccer practice. To winding down at night. The music here is with you, helping fit faith, family, fun into every part of your day. I got you, Lord, I'm so blessed. This is The House FM.

0: So glad you could hang out for a couple of minutes this morning. Oh, we love that. We're Kevin and Amy at the House FM.
1: One of the best donut shops around don't have any donuts.
0: Okay, you're gonna have to explain that.
1: Yeah. What happened is there's a four-year-old boy from Norman. His name's Leo, and he ended up opening up this donut shop. It's actually a fake donut shop. It's called Old Western Town Donut Shop.
0: Right.
1: He came up with this idea to do a fake donut shop and make T-shirts. And on the shirts, it actually says Old Western Town Donuts. And their slogan is, the best donuts you'll never eat.
0: Okay.
1: And him and his siblings, they ended up adopting their dog and several barn cats from the Norman Animal Welfare. And
0: okay.
1: So
0: yeah.
1: The kids had this idea of raising money by selling these fake donut shop shirts. They ended up raising almost $1,000.
0: Okay, so they're selling the shirts.
1: Yes.
0: But no donuts.
1: There's no donuts.
0: So they're a T-shirt shop.
1: Yes. Well, yes.
0: Why the donut idea?
1: God, well, who wouldn't want to wear a donut shirt? I mean,
0: shop that doesn't exist.
1: It's fun. It's cute. It's
0: Leo,
1: entrepreneurship.
0: Leo, you're either a little nuts or you are the most innovative marketer that we've ever heard about.
1: Don't you have to be a little of both?
0: Maybe.
1: Yeah.
2: Did you imagine? Did you believe?

0: Place like home. There's no place like home.
1: Hey, Toto, we are in Kansas.
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0: We're so glad you're here. It's Kevin and Amy. It's the House FM.
1: I have a rude hairstylist, woman that cuts my hair.
0: Why do you say that?
1: Well, I'll just tell you what happened yesterday. I don't have to say any more than that. She was cutting my hair. She goes, "Oh, these cowlicks driving me crazy." And then she smiled to let me know she wasn't trying to be personal. It's my hair. Okay. It's personal.
0: Yeah.
1: And it's just these, if you're not sure, it's just this where your hair kind of swirls. Mm. They call them whorls or cowlicks. And she said, "I've got three." Now here's, I did a little research.
0: You've got three cowlicks?
1: I was wounded. Apparently. Mm-hmm. I was wounded. So I did a little research after I got my hair cut. Mm. And it turns out, for instance, in livestock breeding, for years, people have looked at those cowlicks on horses, and they use that to judge temperament and intelligence. People claim that you have these whorls or cowlicks on the head of the horse. That means you've got yourself a smart horse, Amy. Huh. I've got three.
0: Yeah.
1: How smart am I?
0: Look, this is, Kevin found it on the internet science, which feels like an important distinction as to the information that you found.
1: Okay, so when Amy goes to AI to answer questions, that's fine. But
0: well,
1: not
0: sure.
1: Kevin.
0: Well,
1: no,
0: sure.
1: Not no, Kevin.
0: Completely different.

0: grave robber.
1: This is not your average morning show.
2: The vibe is totally different.
1: That's because Kevin and Amy think life is too short to blend in.
0: No, he's not done. God's not done with you.
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1: 7:20 this morning, you could win your way into Matthew West along with the rest of your family. Peter Burton will be in concert with Matthew, and it's coming up on Sunday night. But you're cue to call at 7:20 this morning. It's Kevin and Amy at the House FM.
2: It's sometimes hard to put to words exactly what love looks like, but I think she does a good job at that.
3: I texted my husband while I was at work a few hours ago, and I said, when we're done eating dinner, can you please make me go on a walk? Like, let's go on a walk together. I need enticing, but I really want to get it done. And I knew that if I didn't tell him that, I would never take the walk. So he gets home, we eat dinner, and then he just starts looking at me, and I know why, so I avoid eye contact. And then he pats my leg, and I'm like, I am not the person that I was 3 hours ago, but I married a good man who's walking by me right now, and he was like, let's go, put your shoes on, we're taking the walk. And I am so appreciative because I did not want to, but I needed to. So we just got back from the walk, and now I'm sitting in the grass, and I'm so glad we did that.
2: Yes.
1: Okay, well, that ended well, but a lot of men are hesitant to do this sort of thing. It's so easy to make a misstep.
2: I'm not saying that there can't be a backfire, but the thing that her husband did that I thought was so good is that he was very gentle. He started out with eye contact.
1: Yeah.
2: Right? He tried it, and then he did the little pat on the leg. Mm-hmm. He was very mm-hmm. gentle about it. He wasn't like, he didn't try to guilt her into it like, oh, you really need that walk.
1: Yeah. It's not like we couldn't lose a few pounds.
2: Exactly. Oh, don't go there. No, don't go there. Heaven.

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0: This fall, Matthew West is bringing the Jesus is King tour to your city.
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0: That's Ben Fuller, If I Got Jesus. And Ben Fuller, we're so excited about this, going to be at the Oklahoma State Fair on Monday, the 21st.
1: Yes.
0: We hope to see you there. It's going to be amazing. It's Kevin and Amy at the House FM. On and off showers today for the Oklahoma City Metro. High today only mid-80s, about 86 by this afternoon. In Wichita, showers likely early, then partly sunny. A high in Wichita, only 83.
1: And something to build on. You know, courage can look surprisingly ordinary. One phone call, one conversation, one more try.

0: Coffee's hot. 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
1: It's just very calming to me, I guess, but then with all the stresses of normal life going on and stuff with it, enjoy it.
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0: Hey, it's Kevin and Amy at the House FM. So cool to be hanging out with Matthew West this morning. We're going to continue our conversation, and coming up in just two songs, a chance for you and your whole family to experience Matthew West and Peter Burton right here in the Oklahoma City Metro. 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
1: Mm-hmm. Oh, it's so much fun to be able to spend a little time with you, Matthew. Now, you and your wife, Emily, have been married over 20 years. How have you guys done it, and what have you been intentional about?
2: Yeah, that's a great question. And you know, the one of the biggest things that comes to mind, and I'll share two things. Number one, Jesus has to be at the center of our marriage. And I think for any Christian marriage to stay strong, the enemy hates a Christian marriage. He hates a family that's trying to say, as for me and my house, we will serve the Lord. So he's going to do anything he can to try to distract, divide, and ultimately destroy and break up Christian families and Christian marriages. So the commitment to put Jesus at the center and to be constantly encouraging each other when it comes to spiritual matters is so important. And then second, I think the topic of forgiveness is so important when it comes to our marriages. Like, you know, I've tried it before where you know you're right and you stand your ground, and then you can go a week without really coming back together and burying the hatchet and getting along again. And it's like, man, when marriages work is when a husband and wife go, okay, if forgiveness is the finish line, I want to be on a race to get there first. Yeah. And if it's me, that's, I want to be able to say, hey, I was wrong, can you forgive me? And then to be quick to forgive the other person when they've wronged you. And I know sometimes that's easier said than done, but man, I have found that to be such a key to staying close and staying together, is not letting the sun go down on your anger and racing to the finish line of forgiveness whenever you have disagreements. Because that's going to come, you know, you're not always going to see eye to eye, but racing to that finish line of forgiveness. And then hopefully what your kids see is a great example of what that looks like. You know what I mean? I want to be the first one to raise my hand. If I mess up with my daughter and say, hey, you know, I was wrong the way I reacted in that moment, can you forgive me? You know what I mean? I think we need to be forgiveness for each other, but also forgiveness on display, because ultimately we're representatives of the forgiveness that God has given to us. And so if we don't let other people off the hook, we're forgetting all that God has forgiven us for.
0: Oh, yeah, that's so good. Hey, don't forget, this is kind of cool. Matthew West helping host I Love That Song this weekend. Circle back around Saturday morning at 8 a.m., Sundays at noon and 8 p.m. And hold on, your cue to call and win Matthew West tickets coming up.

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0: 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It's Kevin and Amy, and we're so incredibly excited about Matthew West coming to town along with Peter Burton. And we've got a chance for your whole family to an experience that's just going to be so memorable.
1: That's right. We want to send you, so caller number 8 right now, get you and the whole family in for Matthew West. 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

0: Okay. All right. Maybe it was a cheesy action movie.
1: Somebody said that's something what it, really smart.
0: Maybe
1: though.
0: That's what it was, but it was smart.
1: Yes. And it's so true. There's a local church recently, Greater Mount Carmel Baptist Church here in Oklahoma City. There apparently somebody has stolen the copper from their air conditioning system.
0: What a time.
1: Oh, goodness. And this if that's ever happened, you ever hear of that happening? This was an expensive fix, okay? There, and the deacon of the church, he said, we don't have the money to fix that. Well, somebody had heard this story. It had kind of gotten passed around a little bit. Austin heard it. He is the owner of AccuTemp, an electrical company. And he said, hey, we might be able to help you out with that. They came out over Labor Day weekend, by the way. It's over Labor Day weekend. You know, he could have been out with his family. No, he came out, fixed it for free. And so now the whole church is cool as a cucumber again.
0: That's How about awesome. That? That's awesome. Yeah, I love it when somebody has been blessed and then they turn around and bless somebody else. That's what we should all be striving for. Austin, nice going.
1: Uh-huh.

0: On the night you're falling all to pieces, you can bring your lonely heart to Jesus. What if I told you that I believe it?
1: Good morning.
2: Big smiles, strong faith, and a little laughter along the way.
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0: We think this is pretty cool. Matthew West in town over the weekend, Sunday night, for a great show with Peter Burton. We want you and your family to be there and looking for caller number 8 right now to win those tickets.
1: This is Vanessa Williams.
0: Hey, Vanessa. How you doing this morning?
1: Doing well. How are you?
0: We're doing okay. Actually, it's kind of a treat for us because we get to say, Vanessa, you're our correct caller.
2: Yes. Woo! Congratulations.
1: Yay. Oh, thank you.
2: We're so excited for you, Vanessa. We want to be able to get to know you a little bit. What are you doing today?
1: I'm headed to drop the kids off at school and at daycare.
2: Okay. Well, who all is in the car with you?
1: So I currently have my 7-year-old son, Hudson Williams, and then I have my 4-year-old, Nash Williams.
2: Hold on.
0: Oh. Hudson and Nash?
1: Yep.
0: Aren't those both car brands, like old car brands? There was a Hudson and then there was a Nash.
1: They sure are.
0: Wow.
1: Yep. Oh. And they consolidated to become the American Car Corporation or okay. something
0: so,
1: like that.
0: So this is not the first time you were aware of that.
2: This was intentional.
1: No, I actually became aware of it after we had already picked Nash's name.
0: Yeah.
1: But my husband is a 100% a car guy. So
0: yeah, okay. The score 1 for the husband. Way to go, Dad.
1: Yes.
2: Oh, I love that so much. Well, yes. This is going to be so much fun. You guys are going to get to go all together to go see Matthew West. This is going to be a blast.
1: Yes, thank you.

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The House FM is your home for faith, family, and fun.

0: love it. It's the House FM. It's Kevin and Amy. Hey, what's going on today?
1: First time caller. My name is Daniel Stewart. I live in Wellington, Kansas.
2: Hey, Daniel.
1: Owner and operator of Currency Corner, little coin shop. My wife and I opened 2 years ago. Love you guys. Our 10-month-old daughter, 2.5-year-old son, their favorite song is Left It in the River. And just wanted to say thank you very much. Huge difference in my life listening to this radio station. It's been amazing on this last decade of rededicating my life to Christ. So thank you. Thank you so much.
0: Thank you so much, Daniel.

0: That's Phil Wickham and Homesick for Heaven. Good morning. We're Kevin and Amy at the House FM.
1: Go ahead and pre-decide what you're going to do. Like if somebody is going to offer you something like an opportunity, would you take it?
2: I don't know who needs to hear this, but when God gives you the opportunity to work a job you're not qualified for, you have no experience in, you never saw yourself working in this field, take the position. You have no idea what he is planning behind closed doors. You don't know why he's giving you the opportunity. You don't know what he's going to bless you with. It may not make sense to you, but later down the road, it'll make sense. And you're going to be thankful. God makes no mistakes. We are talking about the creator of the universe. He knows what's good for you in your life. You want to do something related to teaching, nursing, something related to your degree. But now he wants you to work in finance. Now it's cybersecurity. Now it's IT. Now it's tech. Take the opportunity and see why.
1: Ooh, mm-hmm. Yes.
0: Well, you know, we tend to kind of orchestrate or arrange our lives in our mind before life even happens. You know, we're going to get this degree and we're going to work in this field and we're going to do that. And this whole timeline, and it's our timeline.
1: And then God goes,
0: right?
1: Yeah.
0: And the important part of that is we have to learn to be interruptible. We
1: yes.
0: have to be willing to just delete our plan and let God do the planning.

0: Imagine this. Imagine worship leaders from all over the metro converging on one place. And imagine that you could go and be there and worship with other believers all across our area. How cool would that be? It's Kevin and Amy here. And that is not just a wish. That is a reality coming up at Scissortail Park on Sunday night, September 13th, along with City Night of Worship.
1: Oh my goodness, this is going to be incredible. And coming together, not as different churches or denominations, but simply as the church. 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
0: It's City Night of Worship. 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

0: Morning, it's Kevin and Amy at the House FM. Good news, weather today only in the mid-80s. How long has it been since we've heard that? No, don't add it up. It's too depressing. Yeah, on and off showers here in the Oklahoma City metro today. About 86 for a high. In Wichita, showers likely early, then becoming partly sunny. Check this. High in Wichita today, 83.
1: Mm-hmm. And something to build on. Know this, that God can be working long before you can see evidence of it. Hands up.

0: Kevin and Amy at the House FM. It's been so cool to hang out with Matthew West a bit this week. Don't forget, he joins us for the I Love That Song Countdown this weekend, Saturdays at 8 a.m., Sundays at noon and 8 p.m., and we asked Matthew if he could share a devotional this morning.
1: I want to read Isaiah 40, verse 31 for you today. But those who trust in the Lord will renew their strength. They will soar on wings like eagles. They will run and not become weary. They will walk and not faint. Are you feeling weary? Are you struggling? Wait on the Lord. Instead of rushing into action and trying to fix everything on your own, if you wait on the Lord, the promise is that He will renew your strength. And not just a little bit. You're
2: going to
1: soar on wings like eagles.
2: Soar on wings like eagles. That's Matthew West.
0: Yeah, and I could use a little more of that.
2: Mm-hmm.

0: Zach Williams and Ben Fuller there with Kevin and Amy. And of course, Ben Fuller is going to be at the OKC Fair. That's going to be so much fun coming up. You can find out more at thehousefm.com. It's Kevin and Amy.
1: The table our family used for years used to need every chair we owned. Mm. We had a family of five, and if we had a couple over for dinner, we needed a couple of chairs. If we were hosting Thanksgiving, then we every chair we owned, right?
0: Yeah.
1: Around this big table.
0: Yes, lots of memories.
1: Then slowly, and Amy, you can get where I'm going with this, one child left. Mm. Went out on their own, start their own family, and then our next child, and then our next. All of a sudden, it's my wife and me. We've put away the extra chairs.
0: Aww.
1: And it's just this huge table and the two of us. But we hate to get rid of it because there are so many precious memories that made around that table.
0: Well, there's lots of ideas. I mean, you can finally sit at the opposite ends, you know, the way wealthy people do, like in an old movie. Tammy,
1: and have
0: how was your day, dear?
1: And have the servant take the salt back and forth.
0: Oh, well,
1: no. Yeah, actually, we don't have a servant.
0: Okay. All right. How about this? How about this? Now you guys can finally start pulling out those big puzzles you've been wanting to do and set those up on the big
1: table.
0: Yeah.
1: No, that's a good idea.

0: want to invite you to swing back around this weekend for I Love That Song. It's our weekly countdown of your 10 favorite songs, all decided by your votes at the Music Crew. 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And this weekend, very special guest, Matthew West. So it should be fun. Don't miss it. We're Kevin and Amy at The House FM.
1: A simple act of kindness. Boy, I bet we've all remembered a time when it was given to us and maybe an opportunity that we had an opportunity to do it back to somebody else. This is incredible. Oklahoma City firefighters, they got called out along with the EMS to a scene where a guy who became ill while mowing. It was just really hot outside.
0: And it's been miserable.
1: He was not good. And so they ended up loading him up. And then once he was okay and kind of situated, Oklahoma City firefighters, they got out of their trucks and they noticed that the yard was only half finished. So they decided to get out there and complete the job. They completed everything. They made his yard look great.
0: I mean, you save a man's life and then you mow his lawn?
1: How about that?
0: That's service. Sometimes.

0: Choosing kindness in a hard moment? That's love at full volume.
1: Hey, that sounds good to me.
0: Music that fuels the compassion it takes to keep going. With faith, family, fun on the House FM.
2: 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Look, I got a

0: listener supported the House FM. It's Kevin and Amy. We would love to, for you to join our team here supporting this ministry, the encouragement, the hope, the pointing to Jesus through the lyrics of the songs. We sure wish that you would. And right now, you are so needed. In fact, our fall fundraiser coming up on the 16th. But before then, we're looking for 100 families to join us to be part of the kickstart, kind of get this fundraiser off to the right start. We're at about 20 now. So 80 more families who will join us by making a gift and making all this ministry possible.
1: Mm-hmm, because we don't know when somebody will need what happens here. We just want to make sure that we're here when they do. You can give right now so easily. Just go to thehousefm.com.

0: We're so happy you're here. It's Kevin and Amy. It's the House FM.
1: Lifetime learning.
0: Mm-hmm.
1: You may have heard the phrase before, but never really thought about it. It's so important that we continue to learn as we get older. And I'll give you a great example of this. I want to know how to weld. And maybe that's not something everybody thinks about. I've always got a useful skill. Well, I've always got these little projects, you know, like a bracket breaks and I want to weld it back together, or I want to weld a tab right now on a luggage rack on one of my motorcycles. And it's just a little weld, and it's so hard to find somebody who welds for a living and wants to do the little projects. A buddy of mine found himself in the same situation not long ago. And he went to the local technical college in their community and took a welding class.
0: That is so smart.
1: I'm
0: to think
1: like,
0: of something.
1: Why didn't I think of that?
0: To say, hey, I want to learn a new skill. And then to take the next action of, hey, I'm going to go take a class for that. My dad knew how to weld. I'm not sure how he learned. I mean, it was before you could just YouTube something like that.
1: No, men used to just know.
0: Yes, you
1: were born with that knowledge.
0: I'm pretty sure he was born with it.
1: But I'm not of that generation.

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1: A middle school teacher ran 636 miles in 6 days.
0: What? Why?
1: Yeah, I know. Nothing was chasing her. She was
0: okay. There wasn't a bear. There wasn't a bear.
1: No.
0: Rabid dog.
1: No. She ran this on purpose. I just thought, you know, this just sort of verifies what I've thought all along, that mm-hmm. middle school teachers in particular happen to be the toughest among us.
0: No, I agree with that.
1: You know, well, they really are.
0: By necessity. I mean, middle schoolers are like animals. You know, you've heard animals can smell fear.
1: Uh-huh.
0: one show of weakness.
1: Yeah.
0: One sign, and they're all over you.
1: You can't let your eye start twitching or anything like that.

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1: Give them praise, give them praise, and the highest praise. 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

0: Oh, we love it. Passion and Christian Stanfill, just that good. Hey, it's Kevin and Amy here at the House FM.
1: And something to build on. You don't have to believe everything you think. Hold it up against what Jesus says is true.

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0: Kevin and Amy at the House FM. Boy, being surrounded by like-minded people, people who are dedicated to serving Jesus and walking a faith life. When you have somebody like that, that can come alongside you and support you, that's awesome. That's ideal. Except it often doesn't happen just out of nowhere. I mean, you have to be deliberate about surrounding yourself with those types of people.
1: Oh, you do. I'm so proud of my husband. He has said things like, I have no friends.
0: Yeah.
1: I don't know if you felt that way.
0: A lot of guys feel like we're the lone stranger in the Western movies walking across the plains, you know? And I don't know why, but we are.
1: There's a guy who lives just down from us. He mentioned to me, he said, I'm starting a Bible study. I wonder if your husband would want to come with me. And so he's like, yeah, it's going to be this night. It's going to be a Whataburger and we're all just going to meet there. I said, oh, that sounds great. So I mentioned it to my husband and he kind of went back and forth about it because he's like, oh, you know, it's at the end of the day. I'm so tired by then. And he's like, I don't know. And he thought he was going to go. And then he's like, no, maybe I won't. And then he decided to go. And I'm so glad he did because he ended up being the only one. It was just the guy and him, and so just Lloyd and him, and they sat there and talked about all kinds of stuff. It was supposed to be an hour. 3 hours later.
0: What?
1: 3 hours later.
0: Just the two of them.
1: Yes, and it was so good, though. It was so good, and it's unexpected, you know? It's one of those things where you think, oh, you know, you're tired. It's the end of the day. Completely understandable. But they went, they did it. And by the end, I could just tell that he just felt like filled, you know?
0: That's so awesome. Good for him.

0: We're so glad you're here. It's Kevin and Amy. It's the House FM.
1: I have a rude hairstylist, woman that cuts my hair.
0: Why do you say that?
1: Well, I'll just tell you what happened yesterday. I don't have to say any more than that. She was cutting my hair and she goes, "Oh, these cowlicks driving me crazy." And then she smiled to let me know she wasn't trying to be personal. It's my hair, okay? It's personal.
0: Yeah.
1: And it's just these, if you're not sure, it's just this where your hair kind of swirls. Mm. They call them whorls or cowlicks. And she said, "I've got three." Now here's, I did a little research.
0: You've got three cowlicks?
1: I was wounded, apparently. Mm-hmm. I was wounded. So I did a little research after I got my hair cut. Mm. And it turns out, for instance, in livestock breeding, for years, people have looked at those cowlicks on horses, and they use that to judge temperament and intelligence. People claim that you have these whorls or cowlicks on the head of the horse. That means you've got yourself a smart horse, Amy. Huh. I've got three.
0: Yeah.
1: How smart am I?
0: Look, this is Kevin founded on the internet science, which feels like an important distinction as to the information that you found.
1: Okay, so when Amy goes to AI to answer questions, that's fine. But not Kevin.
0: Well,
1: no,
0: sure.
1: Not Kevin.
0: Completely different.

0: coming to the Oklahoma State Fair, it's Ben Fuller.
1: I'm a child of the Most High God, and the Most High God's for me.
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0: 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The excitement is great with Ben Fuller on the Chickasaw Country Entertainment Stage at the 2026 Oklahoma State Fair.

0: one of the best donut shops around don't have any donuts.
1: Okay, you're gonna have to explain that.
0: Yeah. What happened is there's a 4-year-old boy from Norman. His name's Leo, and he ended up opening up this donut shop. It's actually a fake donut shop. It's called Old Western Town Donut Shop.
1: All right.
0: He came up with this idea to do a fake donut shop and make T-shirts. And on the shirts, it actually says Old Western Town Donuts. And their slogan is, the best donuts you'll never eat.
1: Okay.
0: And him and his siblings, they ended up adopting their dog and several barn cats from the Norman Animal Welfare. And
1: okay.
0: So
1: yeah.
0: The kids had this idea of raising money by selling these fake donut shop shirts. They ended up raising almost $1,000.
1: Okay, so they're selling the shirt.
0: Yes.
1: But no donuts.
0: There's no donuts.
1: So they're a T-shirt shop.
0: Yes. Well, yes.
1: Why the donut idea?
0: Who wouldn't want to wear a donut shirt? I mean,
1: or a donut shop that doesn't exist.
0: It's fun. It's cute. It's
1: Leo,
0: entrepreneurship.
1: Leo, you're either a little nuts or you are the most innovative marketer that we've ever heard about.
0: Don't you have to be a little of both?
1: Maybe.
0: Yeah.

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Kevin and Amy on the House FM.

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1: There's three phrases that you're going to take throughout the day today. After you hear what happened with Matthew West, he was out at family camp with his family and did something kind of special with his daughter.
2: They took the dads and the daughters deep into the woods, and we were going to do this exercise. And they blindfolded the daughters. And then they told the dads, all right, you're going to go and guide your daughter blindfolded through the woods. They said, now you're going to give your daughter three instructions and repeat them as many times as you can before the walk begins. And the instructions were, I will never leave you. You can ask me anything. And you should only listen for the sound of my voice. And I would make her repeat those back to me. And it was easy to guide her in the beginning because I could have a hand on her shoulder and we could walk and talk with each other. And then with a silent signal from a camp counselor, they would tell me I had to remove my hand. Then with another silent signal from the camp counselor, I could no longer speak unless she remembered the instructions that she could ask me anything. So as you can imagine, we started to get off track in our hike. Well, the counselor said, well, how about you follow me and I'll get you caught up with the group. The counselor walks her into a ditch and she doesn't realize it, but she's blindfolded in a ditch standing in front of a tree. And she thought for a couple minutes and I'm standing there waiting. And all of a sudden I hear four words, Dad, are you there? And I stood there in the woods just crying. And I'm like, yeah, I'm here.
1: Ooh.
0: Is this an analogy? Is this a metaphor for something?
1: I'm not sure. Look, if anything at all could echo through every day that you remember, he will never leave you. You can ask him anything. Only listen for the sound of his voice.
0: Oh, I love that. Oh.

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1: It's sometimes hard to put to words exactly what love looks like, but I think she does a good job at that.
2: I texted my husband while I was at work a few hours ago, and I said, when we're done eating dinner, can you please make me go on a walk? Like, let's go on a walk together. I need enticing, but I really want to get it done. And I knew that if I didn't tell him that, I would never take the walk. So he gets home, we eat dinner, and then he just starts looking at me, and I know why, so I avoid eye contact. And then he pats my leg, and I'm like, I am not the person that I was 3 hours ago, but I married a good man who's walking by me right now, and he was like, let's go, put your shoes on, we're taking the walk. And I am so appreciative, because I did not want to, but I needed to. So we just got back from the walk, and now I'm sitting in the grass, and I'm so glad we did that.
1: Yes.
0: Okay,
1: yes.
0: Well, that ended well, but a lot of men are hesitant to do this sort of thing. It's so easy to make a misstep.
1: I'm not saying that there can't be a backfire, but let me, the thing that her husband did that I thought was so good is that he was very gentle. He started out with eye contact, right? He tried it, and then he did the little pat on the leg. Mm-hmm. He was very mm-hmm. gentle about it. He didn't try to guilt her into it like, oh, you really need that walk.
0: Yeah. You know, it's not like we couldn't lose a few pounds.
1: Exactly.
0: Oh,
1: don't go there. No, don't go there.

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0: It's We the Kingdom on the House FM. I'm Andy.
1: Good luck getting anyone in your house to do this. The least favorite thing to clean, it's your number of the day coming up.
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1: the number one least favorite cleaning task in the house. People say it's cleaning or scrubbing the shower, but maybe that's your favorite. There's something that's so satisfying about getting that soap scum off and realizing, oh, wait, my shower is supposed to be shiny and not dull. That's at least for me when I do it like once a year. What's that thing that you love to do, whether it's cleaning or otherwise in your life, that it seems like nobody else

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The House FM, that's Ann Wilson, Amandy. If you're new to the House FM, welcome. 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And it's because people just like you have given before to the House FM. 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
0: It's weekly, your 10 biggest songs of the week, according to your votes on the music crew. 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
1: Yes, because our special host this weekend is Matthew West. 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

0: Jamie McDonald on the House FM. I'm Andy.
1: Talking about things that you like to do that no one else does. And I think your job is one that most people would say, I wouldn't do that.
2: So I wait tables, and I actually have a master's degree, but I'd rather wait on people than go teach. So, and it's good exercise. I'm in my 40s, and it's just wonderful. I learn from my customers. They learn from me, and I get to lift 70-pound boxes and keep strong. It's a wonderful blessing.
0: I don't know if you've ever been job shamed, but I love that, you know, a lot of people I think would say, well, I'm doing the job you're doing now to get through college, but you've kind of flipped that around.
2: Right. I got my tenure and I thought, oh gosh, you know, I'm feeling sort of tired all the time, and I flipped it around. So, it, you know, different people for different things, but this is what I do well, and I love it. You are not.

0: 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For Moore and Norman, it's 94.3. Yukon and El Reno are tuned into 88.5. And for Edmond and North Oklahoma City, it's 100.1. 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
2: Talking about things that nobody likes but you. I don't know if anybody likes this. Does anybody actually eat the heel, the end pieces of the bread? The internet is kind of all on one front on this one. People are saying, well, we don't eat it, but it's for our dog. Somebody says it's for squirrels. And I love this. Amy says, hey, half the time, I'm not even going to eat the slice next to the heel because it always ends up distorted and squished. See, it's all about finding things that unite us right now and not divide us.

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3: 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And In the Gap equips young people and adults to become leaders who live with integrity, passionately follow Jesus, and positively influence the next generation. 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
1: 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I'm Andy.
2: I hope this story makes you smile today.
1: If you made a big mistake at work recently, you're not alone. David did as well, and it was such a big mistake, it put off his retirement. See, he works in a lab in Florida, and he's working with the corals to try to get the coral reefs to grow back faster. And so they start with just the littlest pieces of coral, and they grow them for years to be able to transplant them. So he was grabbing this piece of coral that had been growing for 3 years, and then he accidentally drops it into the aquarium, and it breaks into a dozen different pieces. And not only is David heartbroken by this, but the pieces were so small he really couldn't grab them to take them out of the aquarium. But to his shock, all the pieces regrew to the same size in just weeks, as opposed to the 3 years it had taken to grow the original coral. So David says, I'm not going to retire yet. We just came up with something really cool called microfragmenting, meaning we can make coral grow 40 times faster, proving that in nature and in our lives, sometimes we have to be completely broken to be built up again.

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Chris Tomlin on the House FM. I'm Andy. Here's some goodness from the Bible that God has more for you. Jesus says that if you believe, you will receive whatever you ask for in prayer.

0: for those days you just aren't feeling it. 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
1: 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God doesn't love you because of your track record. He simply loves you.
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Don't worry about it. All the heavy lifting is done, and we've got the cream of the crop. It really is amazing, babe. Ain't no way, no how, if you're gonna fail me now. Oh, hallelujah. So relax and enjoy all your favorites on the House FM.

0: 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That's Zach Williams. I'm Andy.
1: It's okay if you don't know how to respond when people point out your blessings. I didn't. When I dropped off my daughter at daycare in my dad's convertible, one of the workers said, "Ooh, that's a nice car." And I go, "Oh, yeah, it's my dad's." And as I drove off, I thought that would be a great response to every blessing in my life, because everything comes from our Heavenly Father. Next time I think about my family, yeah, it's my dad's. "Hey, you got a nice job." "Yeah, I do." It's God, 100%. "Peace when I shouldn't have peace. Joy when life doesn't make sense. That's my dad's too." James 1:17 in the Bible says, "Every good and perfect gift is from above, coming down from the Father." All the good things that have happened in your life, it's not yours. You're just cruising in what your Heavenly Father has handed you. And spoiler alert, he's got more, way more where that came from.

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0: 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I'm Andy.
1: And it looks like you've got a text from God. I am good. I'm your safe place when trouble comes. Run to me and you'll find I'm already there. And I will hold you close.

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0: 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Hey, I'm Andy.
1: Just like your phone, you might need an upgrade too. It's a way to level up your life. Coming up.
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0: 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My name's Andy.
1: Here's how to get better at time management and level up your life. 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

0: 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That was Toby Mac on The House FM. I'm Andy.
1: If you've had a y'all need Jesus moment with a friend recently, what if you change that to y'all need the encouragement on this station? Yeah, sharing this hope with others could be just

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1: Wake up, sleeper. It's time to rise and shine. There's a season to lay down, but right now just ain't that time.

0: The Bible says we can do all things through Christ. But boy, some days it doesn't feel that way, does it?
1: Mm-hmm. Hi, it's Kevin and Amy here from The Morning Show. Being able to get an encouraging word each day is something that we love to be able to do. Like, for example, something like this. Sometimes God changes the situation. Sometimes he changes you inside the situation. But both are answers.
0: Oh, I love that. It's called Something to Build On, and it's just a little encouragement delivered right to your device every morning just when you need it. 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
1: 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He's right there.
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Hey, I'm Andy on the House FM. Next time you're up against an impossible situation, there's a story in God's Word that you'll connect with. God told Abraham to offer a sacrifice. Now, at that time, you'd sacrifice the animals, but there's no animals around to sacrifice. Abraham has to walk up this big mountain, finds no animals on the way up, gets to the altar where he was supposed to sacrifice the animals, still nothing. He was getting ready to sacrifice his son. Then God intervened, and at the last possible moment, God provided an animal to sacrifice and a way out. Abraham calls God Jireh, which means the Lord will provide. This story became so popular at the time, people started saying that I want to bring back when I have doubts. On the mountain of the Lord, it will be provided.

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0: 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I'm Andy.
1: There's a reason why you feel like you need validation constantly. And if you're like me, it just drives you crazy. I don't want to feel this way. It all goes back to what you did as a baby. It's called social referencing. If you were on a couch and there was a pillow below you, and it wasn't a very big thing, but you thought, should I jump on that pillow? You would look at your mom. And if mom freaked out, you go, nope, can't do it. But if she was calm, you would know, I can do this. As an adult, I still have that pattern. And the only way I can think, how do I break this, is to change the gaze from outward to other people to upward, saying, all right, God, this is a scary thing I'm about to do, but I know that you are cheering me on and you've prepared a way. I've

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0: perfectly. Micah Tyler and Colton Dixon on the House FM. Now, on the way this hour, we're going to ask better questions to get better answers from our kids when they get home from school. One I've been asking recently, it's kind of changed the ballgame for us in our conversations. Before we get there, though, Mike the Cat was thrown away. How he survived, we'll talk about coming up.
1: Coming to the Oklahoma State Fair, it's Ben Fuller. 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

Sean Wells on Listener Supported, the House FM. And it's a popular saying, don't throw the cat out with the couch. My name is Chad. Okay, so it's not so much a popular saying as it is a reality. For Mike the Cat. Mike the Cat was thrown out with a couch as he was hiding in it, trying to just rest and do cat stuff. But the family was getting rid of a couch, accidentally left Mike in it. How that happened, not sure. But when they got to the point of actually getting to the dump, the trash men heard Mike the Cat scurrying about the couch. They were able to retrieve Mike the Cat from the couch. Whether or not there were scratches on the trash men, that is yet to be seen. But Mike the Cat was successfully returned to his owner. And you can almost guarantee that now Mike the Cat prefers an ottoman or a nice chaise lounge. But a couch? Pass.

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And for Edmond and North Oklahoma City, it's 100.1. 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

0: like the enemy is attacking you. Here's Craig Rochelle.
1: Honestly, it may not be because you're doing something wrong. If you're in spiritual warfare, it's likely because you're doing something right, because our enemy doesn't attack someone that's not a threat. So if you feel like there is opposition, it's not necessarily because you're failing, but it may be because you're fighting for something that matters.
2: Yeah, boy, I like that so much. It takes, sometimes we have guilt that we're constantly fighting these spiritual battles, but I like what he said. If we are constantly fighting, it may be because we're fighting for something that matters.
0: It's worth something. You have someone to protect. You have a kingdom to advance, a battle to win.
2: That's right.

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It could be as simple as asking better questions. It's the House FM. My name is Chad. And my kids come home from school, and we always ask them this question: how was your day? How was school? And they give a generic answer, just as generic as the question. They'll usually say something like, it was fine, or it was good. It seems to be unremarkable. But a couple weeks ago, I started asking my kids this question, and the results, honestly surprising. So be careful if you implement this question. I asked each one of them, and they're 13 years old, almost 12 years old, and 10 years old. And I've asked each of them, what was something that you saw at school today that shocked you? Or what was the wildest, craziest thing that happened today? And their answers have ranged, again, 13 to 10. The oldest, some of the answers she's given, has caused me to start praying a lot harder. And the next two are very kind of surface level of, you know, arguments and things on the playground. But I'll tell you that the old question, how was your day, being replaced by what's the craziest thing you've seen, it unlocks something in them. Now, it's not the only question we ask. We kind of rotate through different ones that are not as vague as how was your day or how was school. But if you want to get better answers from your kids, sometimes we got to ask better questions.

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And nothing makes you question your memory more like finding the thing you're looking for in the spot you've looked three times for it. At least that's the story with me and my car keys today. How did they move? But how did they stay? Oh.

0: 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Now, they're bad ideas. They didn't start out that way. Coming from the Girl Scouts specifically, I'll share what they're doing and who they're doing it for before the end of the hour. But first, let's talk about what today is and why I love today.
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Brandon Lake, I Need a Ghost on the House FM. My name is Chad, and today is National TV Dinner Day. And the crowd goes silent. Not a lot of people celebrating TV dinners today, even though most of us probably have one in our freezer from who knows when. You might want to check the expiration date on it. Yes, in the freezer, everything lasts a lot longer than it probably should. I check expiration dates on everything, especially the milk. But TV dinners, they seem to last a long time. I am one of those individuals growing up and even into my early college years before I met my wife, loved TV dinners. They were fancy. They were a treat. We didn't get them a lot when I was a kid, so I thought they were kind of a novelty when I had my own place. I will tell you, my wife did not have that same experience. That is why we don't have TV dinners today.

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I have questioned if you could, and when it led me to the cross, only then I understood that even in the ruthless pain,

SF Schlitter on Listener Supported The House FM. And there is a treat that you find so amazing that others in your life are repulsed by. Me, that's TV dinners. I love them. Always have. Probably always will. When the

the latest from Ann Wilson on the House FM. Sometimes good ideas are actually more like bad ideas. Not pointing the finger at the Girl Scouts, but I kind of am. Why? I'll share with you in just about 10 minutes. Stay here. It's Crowder Now. Good.

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1: I love you in the morning and in the afternoon. I love you in the morning. It's can we can do. I don't know the words.
0: I don't know the words.
2: You know what? We heard enough.
0: Yes.
2: We heard

No matter where you come from, the House FM has an open door for you. You're in the Father's house. Your family here on the House FM.

Jamie McDonald on the House FM, and not every bad idea started out that way. My name is Chad. I think we're kind of watching this play out in real time from the Girl Scouts. They've got a lot of really good ideas. They're releasing all kinds of new cookies all the time to sell and grab attention of people, but they've released or they're about to release a cookie that I think they're going to get a lot of attention for all the wrong reasons because of who it's for. It's not for people. It's for dogs. It's the first Girl Scout dog cookie called Patch Pails. And here's the thing. I think they'll be wildly popular. Some people will love to get these for their dogs. And others will get these because they think they're a dog-themed cookie and they will eat them, being the goodest boys and girls without knowing they're eating dog treats.

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0: On the night you fall in all the pieces, you can bring your lonely heart to Jesus. What if I told you that I believe?
1: It's the House FM, and it's National TV Dinner Day. I loved them as a kid. I think mainly because of the frozen treat that came with them. No chance it was real food and or healthy. But in those moments, and still today, I didn't really care.

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1: Bay Turner on the House FM. My name is Chad. Time travel could be real. I'm going to try to prove it before the end of the hour. So I guess technically in the future, I'll try to prove that. Before we get there, though, it's your favorite food that you try to replicate. You can't do it. Why? You can't. And don't even try. We'll talk about it on the way.
2: Hey, it's Tony Weir from The House. 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

It's that favorite food you have that you can't replicate from the restaurant you got it at. It's the House FM. My name is Chad. That's the case for airplane food, actually. If you've ever been on a flight and you absolutely love the food there, and then you get on the ground and you go have it somewhere else or you try to replicate it, it's just not as good. As it turns out, plane food tastes better because of what happens to us up in the air between the oxygen and all the stuff happening in the plane. Basically, our taste buds are desensitized. The food's not better. We just can't tell it's not that good. So I wish that there's a way to maybe pressurize our homes, because then our kids would eat all of the food we prepare for them all of the time. Lord,

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Peter Burton is on the House FM, and we keep looking for a replacement for our favorite food as a kid. For me, it was a donut from this place called Benny's Bakery. I've not found a replacement, but I promise you, I'm going to keep looking. Freedom.

0: Brandon Lake on the House FM. And it feels like we've entered a time machine and gone back in time. To where and to why I say this, I'll share with you in the future. Give me 10 minutes.
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0: It's weekly, your 10 biggest songs of the week, according to your votes on the music crew. But this weekend, we love it even more.
1: Yes, because our special host this weekend is Matthew West. 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
0: Yeah. 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I love that song on the House FM.

Life can get loud, so shout his praise louder. His goodness goes on with

Zach Williams and Ben Fuller on the House FM. Now, it feels like we've entered a time machine and we've gone back in time because of what is happening in my neighborhood. It is something I don't remember the last time that I've experienced. And just full transparency, maybe you don't remember the last time you experienced it, but we have a neighbor child, lives literally next door, and he'll come over and ring our doorbell to see if one of our kids wants to play. Like, when was the last time that happened? I didn't even know we had a doorbell. At this stage of the game, I thought doorbells were extinct. Unless I'm living in some sort of Doc Brown multiverse where I've gone back in time or into the future. I don't even know what year. Does anybody know what year it is?

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3: 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I've

When you can't feel it, you need to be told it's the truth. It's the House FM. My name is Chad. That God loves you right where you are, even if you're in the middle of a mess you created.

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0: So glad you're listening. My name is Brant. Producer Sherry is here. Kind of a theme show today. I want to encourage you about your work, whatever your job is. Like, there's a lot that's good about it. We'll talk about it coming up.
1: Faith, family, and fun with Brant and Sherry on the House FM. Coming to the Oklahoma State Fair, it's Ben Fuller. I'm the child of the Most High God, and the Most High God's for me. Ben Fuller in concert at the 2026 Oklahoma State Fair, Monday, September 21st at 7:30 p.m. at the Chickasaw Country Entertainment Stage. 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The concert is free with outside gate admission. 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
1: Here's a reminder for you. I needed to hear this too. Your work is sacred. Make no mistake. Don't think that, well, if I work at a church, it's sacred, or if I do Christian branded, whatever. No. What you're doing, serving people, because you are in some capacity, you're serving the people you work for potentially, but you're also serving people you work with, vendors, clients, customers, co-workers. This is all a part of God's plan for us. It is sacred. It is meaningful. It's not like, oh, this doesn't count. No. This is where it really counts.

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1: I don't think this is going to surprise anybody. What restaurant has more fights than any other restaurant?
2: The restaurant of Charles Edward Cheese.
1: You have nailed it. Nice job. Yeah, it's Chuck E. Cheese.
2: Anyone who's taking their children there.
1: Police around the country, surprisingly high number of Chuck E. Cheese. It's by far more fights. And I think it's made for it.
2: It's made for it. I mean, and just your children, just that whole scrum.
1: Yeah.
2: And then you pour alcohol on it with whomever decides to imbibe on that. Yes.
1: And then all the buzzers and beeping.
2: Yes.
1: And the animatronic.
2: It is.
1: Animals.
2: It is. It just screams, fight, fight, fight, fight. Let's get it started.
1: Let's get it started.

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0: 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I am Brant, along with producer Sherry.
1: So think about a time when The House was there for you at just the right moment. 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

0: start loving you when you got your act together. 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
1: Oof, that is so good. 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
1: Some guys are just super cool when it comes to cars and stuff.
2: That's true, yeah.
1: That's very cool. I respect it. I don't have it. Mm-hmm. I tried. I don't have it.
2: You tried?
1: Oh, yeah.
2: Okay.
1: My stepdad was a little disappointed when I was complaining about how my car was smoking and stuff. And he's like, well, look, your oil. You know what I mean? Oil.
2: Yeah.
1: And so, like, okay, well, I fixed that. And then it still was smoking. I'm like, that didn't fix it.
2: Mm-hmm.
1: You still don't have any oil because you put it in the transmission fluid thing.
2: Oh, okay. So you're definitely not a car guy.
1: I have a, that's kind of begun my lifelong hate affair with cars.
2: Right.
1: My compass. I did learn something about oil, though. I don't understand all. I'm not an automotive engineer, clearly.
2: Mm-hmm.
1: We need it, though, because everything just grinds against each other without it. And then things start smoking and they get ruined.
2: Mm-hmm.
1: It's destroyed. I can't think of a better analogy for grace. Like, you hear songs about it, maybe you hear people talking about it, but that it's the oil. Like, just being a little graceful with people in your own home or with your coworkers, just a little grace. We don't have much of it in our culture anymore. Just that's what has been stripped.
2: That's true.
1: And things are smoking and stuff's happening in the engine and noises are going on. And it's not good. But all I can do is go, look what the grace God's shown me. Now, I want to manifest that towards other people. I've got to be doing that. It really is the thing that keeps this thing going. If

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1: So, not like a big shock or anything, but this blue checkmark guy on Twitter made some comment about somebody, and they were like, you have to take that back. And okay. so he was so sorry.
2: Okay.
1: Basically, he said, how do you say it? Like, I'm sorry that I said, I take it back.
2: Okay.
1: I'm sorry I said that, but what I was saying was more complex. I don't think some of you understood really uh-huh. the meaning of what I was getting at here. So, once again, it strikes me, like, I got to catch myself making faux apologies.
2: Mm-hmm.
1: Whenever it's, but I was, you know, you really, it should be, the apology that I should offer, if I'm really being sorry, mm-hmm. is, I'm not going to do that again. And I'm sorry I did that to you, and here's what I understand I've done, and that's got to stop. So thank you for helping me change. I mean, there's not going to be a, but you're not smart enough to understand me. It's not going to be part of an apology.
2: Sorry, you're so
1: it's not genuine.
2: Not
1: no.
2: bright.
1: No.

0: Hey, what's up? My name is Brant. I want to invite you to something. Producer Sherry and I are doing a Bible study on YouTube once a week, and it's about, honestly, it's about living in dystopia as a believer, because our culture is so messed up. And so how do we do this? And if you want to join us, we'd love it. We've had some great discussions, and it's, if you just look up Brant and Sherry Bible study on YouTube, you'll find it.
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4: If you have a hard time with taking that time to have some self-care in your life, it might be because of this. 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Here's the good news for you. God looks at you as well inside. 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He knows everything. And he sees his child, deserving of love and grace and all good things. And just like it says in the Bible, God chooses to dwell in you. 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
2: It is time for Brant's Three Things. I have an awesome fanfare. Where is it? Here it is.
3: Right there. There it is. Yes.
2: Found it. Just in time.
1: Brant's Three Things today.
2: Three traits of, and I was reminded by this because I asked a question on Facebook yesterday about honorable men.
3: Mm-hmm.
2: Do you know anyone who's honorable? And I'm not talking about celebrities. Like, I just want people to know, like, honestly, and I asked this on Facebook. Love the responses. Do you know an honorable man? I had someone complain, what about honorable women? I'm like, that's fine, but
3: yes.
2: You know what I'm trying to do is encourage people to be honorable. I'm trying to encourage men, other men, to be honorable. And so having people say, I like this in a man helps a man to do more of it.
3: Yes, and it's okay to focus on that.
2: It sure is. So that's what we did. But three things that kept popping up in people's little stories. I just asked for like a one little paragraph. They're fascinating to read, by the way, if you want to read it. But one that came up repeatedly was along these lines. He's always quick to apologize.
3: Mm-hmm.
2: I thought that was really interesting. I'm not saying it's a guy who's pathological about, oh, I'm so sorry, I'm so sorry. Clearly not what they're referring to and talking about their father being honorable or something. But he wasn't insecure.
3: Mm-hmm.
2: I think that's what they're driving at too. Like you, it's not faux apologies. It's not. Yeah, but this happened and that. It's not a man of excuses.
3: Mm-hmm.
2: But to be quick to apologize, own it, move on, grow. That came up a lot as a trait of an honorable man.

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1: The Lord put me here, and, you know, it's His work that I do. God's not
2: done with you. No matter where you are in life, the House FM is here to remind you, He has a plan. 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

0: It's Faith, Family, and Fun on the House FM. We are Brant and Sherry.
1: Okay, we're talking about traits of honorable men here. Traits of honorable men. It came up on Facebook yesterday. I won't give you the whole backstory, but I wanted people to talk about honorable men in their lives. So certain things came up. One thing, I completely believe this. An honorable man does not scare or threaten his wife if he's married in any way.
2: Wow.
1: Not in any way. Do you threaten or scare your wife? And I don't mean overtly verbally or physically, but there's little things that we can do to undermine trust. Here's one way that you can actually threaten your wife, but you don't do this as an honorable man. You may not even think of it as threatening. And that is start to check out of your family. Start to get passive about everything. Start, okay, let's have, you know, have it your way. I'll just stay quiet over here. I'm not going to do anything. It's very common, but it's actually really threatening to a wife when she starts to see that what's going on. So I that came up several times, but it's a form of being honorable to say she should never feel scared around me, and I'm also going to be active in our marriage. I'm not going to be passive, and she should never ever feel scared around me.

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It's Faith, Family, and Fun on the House FM. 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Okay. I'm about to

0: 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Here's Isaac Witty.
1: I was always afraid somebody was under my bed, and if I got up, he'd grab my ankle. And that was very scary. Then as I got older, I realized that's just not enough payoff for a psycho. I mean, you gotta drive all the way out to my house, find a parking place, walk up to my house, you know, get into my room, get out of the bed, wait a long time. Like all that in hopes that maybe you can grab that sweet ankle of mine. Like a victory!
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0: 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Thank you so much for listening.
1: Talking about honorable men, traits of honorable men. Brand's three things today, just picking three things. Talked about this on Facebook some yesterday. So interesting to hear everybody's stories about their dads or husbands or friends or brothers or whomever, like, that they know who's honorable.
2: Mm-hmm.
1: There's a lot of people in the news. So disappointing.
2: Mm-hmm.
1: How about this? Here's number three on the list. If you missed the first two, please go back and listen on the podcast or something. But how about this? Honorable men are not controlled by what they want.
2: Wow.
1: Now, that's true of people in general, but I just want to focus on men for a little bit.
2: Mm-hmm.
1: Like, an honorable man, if you grow up with a dad who's honorable, it wasn't like, oh, I got to have that car, so I'm gonna destroy our budget. Oh, I got to have this so I can feel better about myself, so I'm going to have to work so much I don't even know my kids. Oh, I'm not so straining for, I want this, I want that, or this woman's attractive, so I'm going to go after her. If it torpedoes everything, so be it. Like, a man can want something and go, that's not good for me.
2: Hmm.
1: Yeah, that's really cool, and we're not buying it.
2: Both and.
1: Yeah, that's awesome. Oh, she's attractive. Not doing anything about that. Yeah, they don't have to be in control of me.

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UConn and El Reno are tuned into 88.5. And for Edmond and North Oklahoma City, it's 100.1. No matter where you are in the OKC Metro, you've got the House FM.

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1: So glad you're listening. My name is Brant. Producer Sherry is here too.
2: In your Brant's Three Things, which I loved, by the way, you were talking about honorable men.
1: Yeah.
2: And you said an honorable man will not threaten his wife or have her feel afraid of him.
1: Yeah.
2: But then you said something that I never thought of, which is when a guy is passive, like it's just, okay, whatever you want, that that's threatening. Why is it?
1: Because if you're, I guess, I mean, I'm guessing based on knowing my wife, she'd be wondering, like, is this the way it's going to be?
2: Hmm.
1: We're not going to be close again? Or you've become this passive thing?
2: Mm-hmm.
1: Now, I've talked with counselors about this and their own practices or whatever. They'll say this is a more common problem than the tyrant man. Is he becomes really passive. So I'm just encouraging. It's not a guilt trip, by the way, if you're listening, if you're a guy. Like, I just want to encourage you, though, to you stay active in it. I do think it's very threatening at a deep level. Like, where are we going?
2: If you're not going to participate.
1: Yeah, or you're just slipping away here. It's all, you've decided to kind of check out. But that happens. Mm-hmm. And we can't do it. Because you don't want your wife thinking, am I kind of on my own?

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The House FM.

0: Hey, what's up? My name is Brent. Producer Sherry is here. We've been talking a lot about this today, and that is your job and why it's actually a beautiful thing. Even if it's not a dream job, even if it's tough, there's goodness to be seen and had there. We'll talk about it coming up.
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2: If you are struggling right now with your work, maybe it's your career or just your temporary job or whatever, but you feel like I'm bored with it or I don't enjoy it. Here's one way to make it better quickly. Just throwing this idea out there. Recommit to serving people at your work. This is, you'll find less to complain about, honestly. You just decide who am I serving? And that's your point of motivation. Mm. Do it. Because whatever job it is, I keep using the example all the time, like you're stocking groceries. Well, that helps people. People need to be able to access food for their families easily. Like you're working overnight doing that. Like there's all sorts of things. When you realize, again, I am here to serve people, it infuses your job with meaning. It's more than a job.

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0: It's Faith, Family, and Fun on the House FM. I am Brant, along with producer Sherry.
1: So, question. I seriously wanted this. Is it rude not to do the awkward jog of gratitude when someone opens a door for you and you're far away? You know what I mean? Because if it's hot out,
2: yes.
1: It's hot out.
2: Yes, it is.
1: I don't want to be all sweaty.
2: Yeah.
1: You open the door for me. It's very kind.
2: Mm-hmm.
1: I'm still 40 feet away.
2: Yes.
1: That prompts me to want to run or jog. You do this little awkward jog of gratitude.
2: Mm-hmm.
1: With keys jangling or whatever.
2: Now I'm going to sweat because it's hot out. Yes.
1: But it seems rude not to break into a jog.
2: I will say that there are times that I have not.
1: Huh.
2: And it wasn't me trying to teach anyone a lesson. It was just like, I can't do that. Like, I have heels on. I have keys in my purse. It's just too much. But that may teach people, maybe let's not do that.
1: Like, I think the rule of thumb is if the door would shut fully before the person got there, go ahead and release it.
2: Yeah.
1: But literally, if I'm still out in the parking lot,
2: don't hold it.
1: Now I have to.
2: I don't want
1: to
2: run.
1: Break into a run, or else I'm rude.

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1: It's really true that we could complain about anything. We can. Any job that we have, we could complain about it,
2: yeah,
1: right?
2: Yeah, right.
1: I could complain about this job. There are things that are limiting or I don't prefer or whatever, but I don't because I don't actually feel that way. Mm-hmm. I'm so thankful. And the reason I'm thankful is I've made myself do this. Brant, it's not about you. It's about the people who are listening right now. And I want to be a blessing to you. Whether I succeed at that or not, I'm trying to add value to your life. But I come in with that mentality. Producer Sherry does the same thing. She serves me. She serves you. But that's the mentality. Mm-hmm. And it makes your job life-giving. And I just want to encourage you that way. Because that really is, there really is meaning. Whatever your job is, there's meaning there. And seeing it that way, that the Lord has placed you here for a season to be a blessing to people, that just changes everything.

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2: Okay, this is human news I got here, but it's also animal news. So we have the breaking animal news theme here.
3: Right.
2: It's linked to animals, more about humans. But here's the headline. I'm just going to give you the headline.
3: Okay.
2: Says it all. The headline says, I'm quoting here, study finds no link between mental illness and love for cats.
3: So that means that someone had implied that there was a link.
2: Well, that's where I'm coming from. Uh-huh. And then, I mean, again, I wrote unoffendable. I'm not saying you should be angry about it, but isn't that a little bit like kind of a slap?
3: You thought you were crazy, but you're not.
2: But thanks.
3: Study shows you're not.
2: Thanks. I mean, imagine, like, pick your favorite NFL team. Study right. Find, like, you love the Steelers.
3: Yes.
2: Study finds Steelers fans aren't crazy. Well,
3: what are you saying,
2: what are you implying?
3: Why did you study it?
2: Why did you commission this study, sir?

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2: Imagine you had a balloon you couldn't pop. Hey, it's Tony Weir, CEO and Program Director of The House. 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